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1: Your musical evolution has ended. We control the sound. It's time you all got down. We bring you Electrophonic. Bong, bong, bong, bong, bong, bong, bong.
2: What countries make up Great Britain? You've heard of Great Britain?
3: Yeah.
2: If someone said they're going to Great Britain, what language would they speak when they get there?
3: British.
2: They speak British. Okay. What are people from Denmark called? You meet a bunch of people from Denmark.
3: I don't know. Denmarnians?
2: Denmarnians.
3: I don't know.
2: How many Great Lakes are there?
3: Oh, a lot. Like 100-something?
2: 100.
3: I could be wrong.
2: Can you name all 100?
3: No.
2: We're talking with?
4: Nick.
2: Nick, what do you do?
4: I go to high school.
2: You've heard of the English Channel.
4: Yes.
2: Goes between what two countries?
4: France and England.
2: England. Now, is there any way to get there besides by boat?
4: I think there's like a bridge, like a really long bridge, and it goes under the water.
2: So a bridge that goes under the water would be called what?
4: An underwater bridge.
2: Oh, how about a tunnel?
4: Oh, yeah, a tunnel. Mm-hmm. Yeah. Okay.
2: What country would you find the Panama Canal in?
4: Panama Canal. Is there a country named Panama? No?
2: I don't know. Is there?
4: No. Oh. Is it in the U.S.? No.
2: Why do they call it the Panama Canal, you think?
4: Is there a guy named Panama?
2: There's a guy named Panama, and he did what? He made the...
4: Canal? The canal. Panama Canal?
2: If you're going down to use the Panama Canal, you're trying to get from where to where?
4: One place to another.
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Barbara. Barbara, this is Shirley. You might not know who I am, but the reason I'm calling you is because I was going through my old man's pockets this morning, and I just happened to find your name and number. So woman to woman, I don't think it's being any more than fair than to call you and let you know where I'm coming from. Now, Barbara, I don't know how you're going to take this, but whether you be cool or come out of a bag on me, you see, it really doesn't make any difference. But it's only fair that I let you know that the man you're in love with, he's mine. From the top of his head to the bottom of his feet, the bed he sleeps in, and every piece of food he eats. You see, I make it possible. The clothes on his back, I buy them. The car he drives, I pay the note every month. So I'm telling you these things to let you know how much I love that man. And woman to woman, I

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0: you. 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
1: I was at a party, some guy gave me some shit. He's like, here, man, take this. It's fucking mushrooms. I took it, I forgot all about it, you know. Then a couple days later, I found that shit in my pocket. I'm thinking, why not? Because I'm thinking it's like weed, some background shit. I planned my whole day out like it was weed. I'll chew this shit up. Then I'll go to the barbershop, get my hair cut, and then I'll see a movie. I chewed it up. So far, so good. Then I was in a barber shop, like an hour later. Then I looked in the mirror. I saw the barber's reflection, man. It looked like a big penis was cutting my hair. I freaked out. I started talking to myself, Dave, calm down. You're on drugs. This is what drugs do. Okay, you know that there was no way that a penis can cut hair. But I started freaking out, man. I just couldn't take it anymore. I jumped out the chair. Half my hair was cut. I didn't care. I didn't. I just gave a barber a handful of money. I ran home, man. I ran home as fast as I could. I was tripping. I looked at the clock. It was 2:42. I was like, damn, 2:42. I gotta sober up. I had never been this high this early. I took a shower. I was still high. Said maybe music will do the trick. I listened to every CD I had. I was still high. Exercise, that's what I'll do. I ran around the block 4 times, still high. Took a nap, woke up, fucked up. I looked at the clock, it was 2:43. I said, God damn.
2: KTVQ with Mono and Charlie Tuna, the Melville Morning Man, Suavecito. 704, I'll be making a phone call in about 10 minutes, and it could be one of the most interesting phone calls I've ever made. Well, I hope things go better than at rehearsal. Could be one of the more interesting phone calls I've ever made in my life. Because what happened? About a month ago, I decided, well, let's find out if these computer dating services really work. So I sent in my qualifications, and I said, match me up with the most compatible girl that I could be mated with in this world. I'll make that call to the girl selected by a computer as the most compatible mate for me in 1 minute. Delicious certs. Candy mint, breath mint. It's two mints in one with retin to stop bad breath.

0: 7:21 this morning. All right, we're going to start placing a call now to it's Mattel Incorporated in Hawthorne, California, is the number I have here to call where the girl is. So let's see if we can get an answer. Hello.
1: Yes,
0: I was given this number to call. I sent my name into a computer dating service, and I was matched up with one of the girls at your firm, and I was wondering if I could speak to her.
1: You have a name.
0: The name?
1: Yes,
0: her name is Barbie.
1: Oh, you've got to be kidding.
0: No. According to, we were matched up by a computer dating service, and they said this is the perfect mate for me, and I wanted to talk to her. I thought I'd line up a date for this weekend, you know, get out of the malt shop, take in a movie, hit a few clubs. The description I have here, she's 11 inches high. Her measurements are 3-2-3. She weighs 2.5 pounds, and it says here she's swell.
1: Oh, yes, very swell.
0: She is swell.
1: Oh, yes, very definitely.
0: Well, could I speak to her? Listen, if she doesn't want to speak to me, I can understand her apprehension about a new relationship.
1: Oh, yes.
0: What kind of a girl is she?
1: Oh, okay.
0: Hello? Hello? That's the trouble with those toy telephones. The ice break 4 or 5 months after Christmas.
2: If anything should happen to me, you must go to Gort. You must say these words. Klaatu, Barada, Nikto.
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3: 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Now, let's turn back time to the month of July 1978 as we begin our countdown with a handful of bonus extras. Here's Taste of Honey to set the scene.

Boogie Oogie Oogie by Taste of Honey. We're flashing back to July 1978 when a crowd of nearly 100,000 people marched on Washington in support of the proposed Equal Rights Amendment. The Treasures of Tutankhamun exhibition had moved along to the Seattle Art Museum, while Steve Martin celebrated the popularity of King Tut with this million-selling novel.

0: Jackson Browne captured live in concert. People stay just a little bit longer. We've set the Wayback Machine for July 1978. Some of the top movie hits were Foul Play with Chevy Chase and Goldie Hawn, The Bee Gees and Sgt. Pepper's Lonely Hearts Club Band, Capricorn One with James Brolin, and The Buddy Holly Story starring Gary Busey.
1: Friends, there is a new form of music, if you can call it music, that is as unchristian and un-American as anything we have had to face in the past 50 years.
0: Let's carry on with the fourth of six bonus extras from July 1978. Here's Copacabana by Barry Manilow.

Foreigner just out and headed for the top 10. There's Hot Blooded. We're profiling the month of July 1978. Pete Rose of the Cincinnati Reds was in the midst of a 44 consecutive game hitting streak. The All-Star game was played at Jack Murphy Stadium in San Diego. Steve Garvey of the Dodgers was MVP. Now the last of our July 78 bonus extras. Here's Magnet and Steel by Walter Egan.

Walter Egan, backed up by some Fleetwood Mac friends, Magnet and Steel. The top tickets on Broadway in July 1978 included a chorus line, Annie, Ain't Misbehavin', and The Best Little Whorehouse in Texas. And Genesis had the number 20 hit record on the radio. Here's

with Genesis. We're painting a picture of July 1978 when the Illinois Nazi Party held a rally at Marquette Park in Chicago after deciding not to stage a march in the heavily Jewish suburb of Skokie, Illinois. Now the number 19 record of July 78.

0: Michael Johnson in the number 18 countdown slot. There's Bluer Than Blue. We're rewinding the best of July 1978 when the top-rated TV shows included Happy Days, Three's Company, Little House on the Prairie, Laverne and Shirley, and Charlie's Angels.
1: How much did you say these pictures cost you, Mrs. Clouseau?
2: $10,000.
1: Cash.
2: Greedy, weren't they?
3: Greedy is a very nice way of putting it.
0: We're back to the countdown with the number 17 record of July 1978. Billy Joel's Only the Good Die Young.

Patti Smith helps us remember the best of July 1978. It's a song she co-wrote with Bruce Springsteen, Because the Night, at number 16 in the countdown. We're lining up the hits and headlines of July 1978. Despite record profits, Lee Iacocca was fired as president of the Ford Motor Company that month by Chairman Henry Ford II. Iacocca later became president of Chrysler. We continue with the number 15 record of July 78. From the Slow Hand album, it's Wonderful Tonight by Eric Clapton.

Hall of Famer Eric Clapton. Let's recap. So far in the top 20, we've heard Follow You, Follow Me by Genesis, Joe Walsh with Life's Been Good, Bluer Than Blue by Michael Johnson, Billy Joel, Only the Good Die Young, Because the Night by Patti Smith, and Wonderful Tonight, Eric Clapton. The price of gold hit $200 an ounce for the first time in July 1978, and Meat Loaf had the number 14 record in the top 20. Two out of three ain't bad.

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1: 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It's 8:03 in the nighttime. Music Mike and you, how are you tonight? I hope you're doing pretty well on a Tuesday evening. Couple fine performers, formerly of the Fifth Dimension, Billy Davis Jr. and Marilyn McCoo, and you don't have to be a star, baby. 810 at C105, Music Mike bringing on Mr. Gary Wright, the guy who's never wrong. From his Dream Weaver LP, Gold LP for him. 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
2: Ah, we have a special request for Hurricane Smith, but we're not going to play it.
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4: Hey, I've had my penicillin.
2: Well, since we're going to be swearing, we might as well do it in style. 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
7: Perhaps one of the most interesting words in the English language today is the word fuck. Out of all of the English words that begin with the letter F, fuck is the only word that is referred to as the F word.
4: Reading, what's going on?
8: Oh, man.
4: Talk to me about the atmosphere at Applebee's. Talk to me.
8: Let me tell you.
4: So what happened? Did you go to dinner?
8: Kibbles and bits. Oh, riblets. That's the name of those freaking things. Riblets. Oh, God, do not. Anybody out in the WNFR listening audience, do not. Do not get riblets, no matter what you do. Never get riblets. Those are the nastiest things. Crasher was eating one, and he says, it's a spine of a Taliban. It did. It looked like miniature Taliban children. They just sent right over there and fried them up.
4: Anthrax on top?
8: I would have been glad to have anthrax on top.
4: Wow.
8: That would have been the special sauce that I didn't get. And that's what I got to say about that at 2:35 in the morning. Well, what can I tell you? We're here with the S&M man in the studio. The Nomad was here in the studio. I just couldn't take it.
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1: Motor City weather, just ahead of much more music and Brother Bill Gable. Partly cloudy and cool tonight, low 40. Overcast tomorrow with a few brief thundershowers, high 62. Merck Index 33, light air pollution. Cleveland 53 degrees, Toledo 57, Detroit 54, 12 Celsius at CKLW.
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4: 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Traffic is blocked in all directions around the area of Stevenson Highway from Maple to I-75 in Troy. There is a three-alarm fire, and police and fire officials are asking that motorists use alternate routes in the area. This is Byron McGregor, CKLW 2020 News.

0: to sit back, baby. You got to look directly down in there. 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I mean, you got to use your thing. You got to think, Aretha!
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2: Somewhere in New Jersey, there's this guy named Dave who has this giant 60s record collection and this pirate radio station in his attic with a transmitter he built from the Allied catalog. 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
4: Yes, I'm

from the late great Gene McDaniels. I've lost him about just over a week ago. What a great tune there. You don't dig that mess, you're at the wrong address, that's for sure. Hang on just a little bit longer.

Four Seasons. Of course, here on Relics of Rarities, we're hanging on to those great lost records and the big hits as well from the 1960s. So don't go anywhere. Oldies 676 is our phone number. Once again, if you want to have a special request, you can also contact me via email, dave@davetherave.com. This is Relics and Rarities. In a moment. More than just the hits. Let's see what's in the garage.

Philip Garage sound there from QB and the Blizzards. Your body and not your soul. Dinner's going to take you out to Chicago now for the Duke of Earl, Mr. Gene Chandler.

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1: Not as cool. Low 61 tonight. Mostly sunny and hot tomorrow. 9 out of 10 on a tanning seal tomorrow. High 94. 89 right now in Florida's capital city. And Aretha and George, I knew you were waiting for this one. We're in the middle of 30 minutes of continuous music.
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4: It's going to be partly cloudy and cold today. We've got a high of 69, a low of 57. Right now it's 62 in St. Pete, Clearwater, with Tampa Bay checking in at 64.
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0: The latest audience ratings are in, and it's official. 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

Howlett Wolf, Muddy Waters, that is Highway 49. Right before that, George Thorogood and the Destroyers, and Move It On Over. I'm Bart Shore. Here's an interesting take on Under My Thumb. This is Del Shannon on the ZCOM Radio Hour.

Stones from Exile on Main Street, Sweet Black Angel. Right before that, Del Shannon covering the Rolling Stones and Under My Thumb. See if you remember this one, the Vanilla Fudge, Take Me for a Little While. It's on the ZCom Radio Hour.

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0: on down the tracks to the junction. 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
1: Petticoat Junction.
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1: Petticoat Junction.
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1: Petticoat Junction.
0: And that's Uncle Joe, he's a moving kind of slow at the junction. Petticoat Junction.
2: Let's head inside. Okay, we're inside Joe's Pizza, and you are?
3: Sal.
2: Sal, and you are?
4: Joe.
2: Joe, you are the grandfather.
4: I'm the grandfather.
2: So, you know the secret of good pizza. Let me show you what my problem is. Can I tell you my problem?
4: Yeah.
2: Let me tell you I have a few problems. First of all, there's a rash, but we won't talk about that.
4: Right.
2: It's all up my back. I live in Los Angeles now. Used to live here in New York. Love the pizza. I go to Los Angeles, no pizza. No pizza anywhere. No pizza. I'm going to show you some Los Angeles pizza right now. This has squash, blossoms, eggs, hazelnuts,
4: and crab.
2: This is what you can get this down in Santa Monica.
4: That's disgusting. Man.
2: Disgusting? Look at that.
4: Oh, come on.
2: People love this. You know what this pizza cost in LA? This is a $600 pizza. This is clam. What? Give it a chance. This is clam and bacon.
3: Put all the oil in the back of this thing.
2: See that oil right there?
3: What the hell is that, man?
2: This is all vegetable and soy. Not even real cheese, soy. And this, you know how much this pizza goes for in LA? This is a $15,000 pizza. Yeah, and you're supposed to hang it on your wall. You're not supposed to eat it. Now let's look at a real pizza. Let's look at one of your slices. Look at that, nice and floppy, but not too floppy. This is just the right amount of flop. And here's another thing, this texture back here. And everyone sees something different when they look at the back of a slice. Do you know what I mean? Everyone sees a different shape. I see my father yelling at me, telling me I'm not good enough. Why can't they do this in Los Angeles? They can't do it.
4: They can't do it.
2: They're all on coke. They're all coked up in LA. Everyone's on coke. They've all got giant breasts. Even the men have had giant breasts. That's why they can't make the pizza. They can't even see it. Now look at this. This is a big tub of cheese.
4: Not much left.
2: This is mozzarella.
4: Mozzarella.
2: But you call it mozzarella.
4: Mozzarella.
2: A mozzarella.
4: Mozzarella.
2: A mozzarella.
4: A mozzarella.
2: Am I doing it right? A mozzarella.
3: Mozzarella.
2: A mozzarella.
3: You almost got it.
2: A mozzarella.
4: The new way.
2: Mozzarella. The pizza's on me, everybody.
5: You're gonna figure out how to cut this right now?
2: And you're all welcome to any free pizza here anytime you want. I haven't cleared this with Joe. Is that big enough for you? You want more? You look upset. That's a good value. This will last you a week. Yeah, you take that. You go right to Roosevelt Hospital. You have your heart checked. Who's next? Who can I help? Oh, look at this. Oh, now we're talking, huh? When the moon hits your eye like a big pizza pie, that's amore. That's amore.
5: 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High pitched, I like that.
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Hey, welcome back. It's me, Mark Nielsen, fooling around on the radio as I'm prone to doing this time each week here on CPL Radio. It's Let the Good Times Roll, rock and roll and pop and soul, favorites and forgottens from the 50s, 60s, 70s, and 80s. And in our second hour, a different theme each week. This week, I'd be feeling kind of foolish if I didn't do the obvious on April Fool's Day and play songs with Fool in the title. So let's get this musical Chain of Fools song started with Aretha.

0: That's Frankie Valli, his follow-up to Can't Take My Eyes Off You. No surprise there. I mean, that was a good record, but boy, that sounds a lot like Can't Take My Eyes Off of You. I Make a Fool of Myself, the name of that one, was top 20 for Frankie, going solo in 67. Rick Springfield before that with What Kind of Fool Am I, top 30 from 82. And Frankie Lyman and the Teenagers asking the musical question, why do fools fall in love? Well, there's someone for everybody. Top 10 in 56. Well, imagine it's the end of the 50s and you're sitting there tuning around the radio dial and you hear this song coming out of the speaker. It's the debut record for Ike and Tina Turner. The first time you hear the voice of Tina Turner getting your attention here with A Fool in Love, top 30. It's 1960.
1: Oh, there's something on my mind.

make love so fine. I put my head on her shoulder. She said, tell me all the trouble. You know what she said? She said,

Well, love's making fools out of a lot of people. That seems to be the general theme with these songs. Even Elvis Presley becomes a fool now and then. Number two for the King in 59, Now and Then There's a Fool Such as I. Rolling Stones before that, Fool to Cry from Black and Blue. That band's got a lot of great tunes, but that's one of my favorites from them. Top 10 in 76. And Ike and Tina Turner starting us off with A Fool in Love. If you can't tell, we're playing songs with Fool in the title on our second hour theme hour. Well, hey, a quick program note. I want to tell you about a new show here on CPL Radio. A second show that I'm going to be hosting here on the station in the next few weeks. It's going to be on Sunday mornings, bright and early from 7 to 9 a.m. And it's going to be church hymns as played on the organ. I'm going to be playing recordings of church hymns. I'm not going to be playing the organ myself, but I'm going back right now and compiling some favorite hymns. But we'll also have some of the forgotten hymns. You might hear a certain hymn and go, oh yeah, I forgot about that hymn. So 2 hours and four decades of church hymns from the 50s, 60s, 70s, and 80s, except this time it's the 1850s, the 1860s, the 1870s, and the 1880s. Those were the golden years for church music. Those were the years these hymns were written. So tune in for a new show called Let the God Times Roll in the next few weeks here on CPL Radio. Like I said, bright and early on Sunday mornings from 7 to 9 a.m. as hosted by me, Brother Mark Nielsen. And I'll keep you posted when that show debuts. Continuing on with our second hour theme hour of songs with Fool in the title for April Fool's Day. My name is Mark Nielsen. It is Let the Good Times Roll. Back in 2 minutes here on CPL Radio.

0: back to the foolishness here on Let the Good Times Roll. Songs with Fool in the title for our second hour theme hour this week. My name is Mark Nielsen. You remember the movie Jerry Maguire? Cuba Gooding Jr. played the athlete in that movie to Tom Cruise's sports agent character. Cuba was the one always saying, "Show me the money." Well, Cuba won an Oscar for that performance for Best Supporting Actor. He's been in other stuff too. Anyway, this is his father, Cuba Gooding Sr., singing lead vocal on this next song from 1972. You'll hear that Junior sounds a lot like his dad. The main ingredient is the group with the top five, Everybody Plays the Fool.
1: Okay, so you're heartbroken. You sit around moping, crying, crying. You say you even thinking about dying? Well, before you do anything,

three songs there that not only did they have Fool in the title, but another commonality is that the singers all have famous family members. Ricky Nelson right there, part of the Ozzy and Harriet TV show that Ricky did with his parents back in the 50s. Ricky would start singing a song at the end of some of those shows, and then as a result became a star in his own right. Poor little fool, Ricky Nelson, number one in 59. Before that, Dino, Desi, and Billy. Dino, the son of Dean Martin. Desi, the son of Ricky Ricardo and Lucille Ball. And Billy, their friend. He had parents too, just not famous ones. We heard I'm a Fool, top 20 in 65. And Everybody Plays the Fool, that was the main ingredient. Cuba Gooding Sr. on lead vocal, whose son Jr. became a famous actor. All right, now a couple songs by artists that I mentioned in the last hour. Didn't play any of their songs though, starting with this one by the Doobie Brothers. Michael McDonald sang backup on This Is It, the Kenny Loggins song last hour. Singing lead.

0: a couple of drinks. Looking for Mr. Goodbar? Here he is. Wait a minute, I've got it. You're an Italian.
1: Huh? You're Jewish?
0: Oh, love your nails. You must be a Libra. Your place or mine?
2: Yes.

Lulu. Great tune. Had a big hit with To Sir With Love in 67. There she is from 1970, Oh Me Oh My, I'm a Fool for You, Baby. Top 30 in 1970. Frank Zappa before that. I mentioned him last hour as a collaborator with Captain Beefheart. But there's Frank with one of his more successful commercial songs, Dancin' Fool, Mocking Disco, in the very disco year of 1979, peaked at only number 45. And the Doobie Brothers starting us off with the number one, What a Fool Believes, also from 79. Now going back to 1960 for this one from Connie Francis. Always thought this sounded like the roller rink or a county fair. Everybody's Somebody's Fool was top of the charts.

0: British singer-songwriter Chris Rea, 1978 with his debut record. Got him a Grammy nomination for Best New Artist, the top 20 Fool If You Think It's Over, which in this case would not be a foolish thought. It is over. The show, that is. We don't have time for any more foolishness around here. Except for me to tell you, remember about a half hour ago when I told you about my new Sunday morning church music show that I was going to be hosting here on CPL Radio called Let the God Times Roll? Well, April Fools. Sorry about that. Everything else on the show is factual as far as I know, but now I have to go and ask him for forgiveness. He is a forgiving God. I just hope he has a sense of humor, too. And hopefully you do, too. Thanks for listening. We love when you do that. 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
3: 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All right. 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
3: At Memphis International, cloudy, 77 degrees. Knoxville, Tennessee, fog, 67 degrees. In downtown Memphis, cloudy skies, 76 degrees. With portions recorded, it's 9 o'clock.
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2: 2 minutes after 9 o'clock, cloudy 77, a good day, get out and enjoy it before it rains. Daniel Boone and a beautiful Sunday, maybe.
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7: Hey, glad to have you with us. Stick around. We're going to be traveling on a journey through the best hits ever on Rock, Roll, and Remember. And this week we're going to do something kind of special. Instead of looking at one artist or group, we're going to focus on several acts that made an impact on rock and roll. These were the female recording groups who really fleshed out the rock scene over the years. Acts like the Ronettes and the Crystals, Martha and the Vandellas, and of course the Supremes. And we'll begin our look at those rock and roll women in a couple of minutes or so. But right now, we'll open up the show with a little trip to the Rock, Roll, and Remember Zoo. That is, we're going to hear from some bands that named themselves after animals. And we'll start off the whole thing with an L.A. group, the Turtles.

0: They played it strictly for fun. Those were the Turtles with You, Baby. Now, one of the premier bird groups was formed back in 1952 in Chicago by Zeke and Jake Carey, and these guys had to get their act together and sound real good in a big hurry. This is how Jake Carey of the Flamingos once explained it to me.
1: We were able to learn a lot by playing with some of the Chicago greats, and those guys didn't tolerate, you know, bad singing, and they would get on your case, man, if you was messing up, you know. And they would let you know, they would set us straight, and that kept us in check, and with it forced us, so more or less we wanted to sing right anyway, but that helped us all an awful lot to be a better group. My

Those are the Eagles with a cut from their self-titled album. That was Take It Easy. And we've got a lot more great music on the way for you. We'll be talking with Michael Jackson and Michelle Phillips of the Mamas and the Papas. We'll spotlight Little Anthony and the Imperials and highlight Junior Walker and the All-Stars. And take you along as we relive our profile of the year 1964. And we'll start up our special artist profile of the girl groups of rock and roll right after this. And this is Dick Clark with our special artist profile of not one group, but a lot of acts. Now, this week we're going to take a close look at some of the female recording groups that help set the standard for today's females in rock and roll. These young women really broke ground in their field, groups like the Chantels and this female group, which was produced by a very young visionary named Phil Spector. These fine singers brought the sound of the city to their music, and they were certainly one of the best of the so-called girl groups of rock and roll, the Ronettes.

0: They were no shrinking violets. You just heard Baby, I Love You by the Ronettes, who were produced by Phil Spector. As a matter of fact, the lead singer of the group, Ronnie Bennett, ended up getting married to Phil, but from what Ronnie told me, it was not what you would call a match made in heaven.
1: I love the business so much, and that was my first love, and Phil's first love was producing, mine was singing. I thought we'd make a hell of a team, which we did at the beginning, but I guess due to that I didn't record or didn't do what I was wanted to do, it sort of damaged the marriage as well, because I couldn't do that, what happened to that other thing, you know, that I missed so much.

Phil Spector's Wall of Sound, giving punch to that hit by the Ronettes, a great record, Be My Baby. All right, a little bit later on in the hour, we'll hear the first number one hit for the Motown Corporation, which, incidentally, was cut by a female group. But right now, we're going to play you some songs that were used as television commercials, or the basis thereof. You know, advertisers love to use rock and roll to sell their products because they know that's a real good way to get a baby boomer's attention. Here's a real good example. It's a song that was originally done by the Beach Boys that ended up in a television commercial for a shampoo. I guess the advertisers thought that every woman wanted to be a California girl.

Great record by the Beach Boys that was later used to sell a shampoo. That was California Girls. You know, the kind of product that a song might be used to sell doesn't always make a lot of sense in terms of the song, but advertisers will try anything sometimes. Would you believe that the song Calendar Girl was used in a cat food commercial? Well, it was, and it is a great song by Neil Sedaka.

0: A cat food commercial used that song as its musical background. That was Neil Sedaka with Calendar Girl. Now, let's wind back the clock now till we're in April of 1964, when about 85% of Cleveland's Negro students take a day off from school protesting what they see as that city's segregation. Also in April of 1964, a House subcommittee releases a transcript of testimony by the head of the FBI, J. Edgar Hoover, which he says that, and this is a quote, "Communist influence does exist in the Negro movement." It's a quote by the head of the FBI, J. Edgar Hoover. And a statement by one of the country's top law enforcement officials is released in April of 1964, which is a time we'll relive more of a little bit later on in the hour. Coming up next, we scrounge through your record collection here on Rock, Roll, and Remember.
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0: Dick Clark back with you. And right now, let me ask you a question. You know, your record collection, the one you have at home, does it have the very first record you ever heard on the radio? Do you by any chance remember what that song was? Well, a lot of Rock, Roll, and Remember listeners do, and this is what they told us when we asked them to tell us the name of the very first record they ever heard on the radio.
2: Hi, my name is Steve Gates. I'm from Long Beach, California. My first record that I can really remember that I really enjoyed was Hey Jude by the Beatles.
3: David Felker from Van Nuys, and the first song I heard on the radio was Frank Sinatra, The Summer Wind.
4: My name is Michael Jordan. I'm from North Carolina. My Girl, Temptations.

0: Oh, that is soulful. You just heard the Temptations with their all-time classic, My Girl. Now, we've set our Rock, Roll, and Remember microphone out to the street to ask some listeners to name the first record they ever heard on the radio, and this is what we found out.
1: My name is Richard Warwick. I'm from Kansas City. Probably the White Album, Beatles.
2: Okay, my name is Marie Jacobson. I'm from Miami, Florida. And the first song that I think I can ever remember hearing on radio is the Atchison, Topeka and the Santa Fe.
3: I'm Charlie Belcher from North Carolina. The first record I remember ever hearing is probably something by the Bee Gees.

Good record. Those are the Bee Gees with How Can You Mend a Broken Heart? All right, we'll be back in just a minute to hear a group that was given a record contract even though they technically blew their chance to get one. And we'll clear it all up for you when we return with more of the best music one more time, right here on Rock, Roll, and Remember.

0: Hey, Clark here to pick up our look at some of the female recording acts who really helped to make rock and roll history. Now, all of these groups had different approaches to their music, but a lot of them were, well, they were alike in other ways. For instance, most of the acts were put together in school, and a lot of them used to enter local talent shows. One of the groups I'm thinking about entered a talent show where the first three winners got an audition for Motown Records, but they didn't win. They didn't place. They didn't show. But even so, they did end up having the first number one record for Motown Records. And this is the story of what led up to their being signed at Hitsville, even though they seemingly lost their chance of doing just that thing. This is Gladys Horton of the Marvelettes.
1: To my surprise, one of the teachers at the high school, Mrs. Sharpley, had, you know, been at the talent show like all the other teachers and stuff. And she told me, she said, Gladys, you know, she said, I thought you all were so good and you sound good and everything. She said, I'm going to ask the principal if he'll let you go down to Motown during the auditions with the other three groups that had won, because that was the prize, that whoever won would get a free audition at Motown.
0: Well, they got signed and they recorded the song that became the first number one hit for Motown Records, from the Marvelettes.

comes with a Marvelettes, with a hit that helped put Motown Records on the map. Please, Mr. Postman. All right, in the next hour of the show, we'll hear from another Motown act that sang with real passion, real grit. But right now, we're going to shift our focus from the Motor City to the Big Apple for some street corner stuff that ought to sound real good about now. This is Johnny Maestro and the Crests.

Johnny Maestro reaching way up there on 16 Candles by the Cress, who were from, was it Queens, I think? No, Manhattan. They came together in a Manhattan junior high school. Yeah, it's all coming back to me now. These things get a little hazy every now and again. They were in a Manhattan junior high school, and the group coming up next were from Northern England, and they got their act together after moving to London. These are the Fortunes.

This is a strong production on that hit. That was Here Comes That Rainy Day Feeling Again by the Fortunes, who were from England, as I said a couple of minutes ago. Now let's cross back over the pond, as they say, and head out to the West Coast to hear from a band that started out in the folk rock thing and went on to more broad-based rock and roll. These are the Grassroots.

0: good rock and roll from the grassroots, I'd wait a million years. All right, we'll be back in just a minute to hear a huge hit by a man who sounded an awful lot like Elvis Presley, and this record's a real good one, and we'll have it for you when we turn back the clock to April of 1964, right here on Rock, Roll, and Remember.
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3: Very, very fine grained as you get close to it. It's almost like a powder. Ground mass is very fine. I'm going to step off the limb. That's one small step for man, one giant leap for mankind.

0: Well, good morning. I'm Jay Philpott. It's about 7 minutes in front of 10 o'clock in with the first of 10 songs in a row for this rainy Tuesday morning. Steve Miller Band, Abracadabra from WLOL Music Radio.
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1: You're still the one, no matter what happens. 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We're working on a TGIF here with Mike Green at 714. Ooh, I'm just so tickled this morning, and all the way down to my toes, as a matter of fact. In love with you, it's LeBlanc and Carr on 094 FM. 713, this is Green, working on a Thursday morning here. Kind of warm, too, but things will be changing. Here's the latest on our forecast. Let's play some trivia this morning at 717. I'll ask a trivia question here, and you answer it for me at 397-FM-94 for an 094 FM like nobody else t-shirt. Yesterday, we had a super hard question. I think this morning it's kind of on the medium side, but we'll find out. The twist was recorded by, you know who, Chubby Checker. His name was a pun on Fats Domino. Now, what I'm wondering, who gave Chubby Checker his name? 397-FM-94 for the correct answer and a 094 FM like nobody else t-shirt. Good luck. Catch the Reds on radio play-by-play action tonight. The Reds take on Houston at 4:30 this afternoon. 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
2: The real Reds fun is at the ball game.
1: By the way, the Reds beat Houston last night. The score was 5-2. That Yankees-Cleveland Indians game last night was rained out.
3: This is Dave Bevington reporting.
1: Good morning, Dave.
3: Well,
1: how
3: good
1: you
3: morning.
1: Doing? How you doing?
3: Fine. How are you?
1: Good. Hey, Dave, did you get a chance to catch my trivia question this morning in between preparing your newscasts?
3: Yes.
1: Okay.
3: I know two of them.
1: Good. Well, we got a correct answer. We had a lot of folks calling in, and it was a real tough one this morning, and I want to roll by the question to you and see if you can answer it for me.
3: Well, the five Americans did Western Union.
1: Okay.
3: And we five did You Were On My Mind.
1: Right.
3: As far as Psychotic Reaction, I have not the slightest idea.
1: Okay, Psychotic Reaction came out around 66, 67. It was done by The Count Five.
3: Oh, for heaven's
1: sakes. It was their only hit single.
3: What do you think? Yes, Count Five.
1: How about that? And guess what? We got a correct answer from Joyce Wagner of Lexington, Ohio, up near Mansfield.
3: Lexington.
1: How you doing up there?
3: Home of Mid-Ohio.
1: Right. Thank you, Joyce. Joyce Wagner from Lexington. Joyce works at Interstate Business Services up there, and she's on her way to work right now. Overjoyed.
3: Don't work too hard, Joyce.
1: She won a 094 FM like nobody else t-shirt. That was a tough one this morning. Thanks for your participation, Dave.
3: All righty. Catch you later.
1: All righty. We'll do it again tomorrow morning at 7:15. We'll play some trivia right here on 094 FM.
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1: 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This is Mike Green. First day of October. I always think of Halloween when October rolls around. And I also think of hayrides. I want to go on a hayride so bad this year in the worst way. I went on a hayride, I think, the last time about 5-6 years ago. Those are a lot of fun. One thing about hayrides, though, farmers, they don't get excited about hayrides because they're always on a hayride. 094 FM is WMVO-FM, Mount Vernon. It's 7:56. Musically, we'll be hearing from Diana Ross, Eddie Rabbit, Journey, and some of the best oldies. All for you music lovers. It's 68 degrees with the spinner.
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0: 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Coming up this hour, Steve Miller Band, the new one from Pablo Cruz, Commodores, and Gold from the Beach Boys. 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

0: You know, when it comes to racism, people say, I don't care if they're black, white, purple, or green. 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To hell with purple people. 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I'm staying at a hotel right now. 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
1: Somewhere in New Jersey, there's this guy named Dave who has this giant 60s record collection and this pirate radio station in his attic with a transmitter he built from the Allied catalog. 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
3: Yeah, Mama's cracking the whip. She says, son, you're buying too many records. The house is filling up and the floors are going to collapse. This is Cracking the Whip on Old Dave the Rave. Yes, indeed. Welcome to a brand new edition of my Relics and Rarity Show, broadcasting for the world-famous No Static Attic. And then you get those hit records and those 45.

record that just peaked to number 99, 1 week only in June of 62 on the Billboard charts. Ray and Bob out of California, and a great tune on the Lido record label called Air Travel. Don't Give Me No Friction. That's the name of this cool 45 on the Mercury record label. The group

That was ever released on a 45. That probably could have been a big hit record with Tommy James and the Shondells off the Moni Moni album. Some Kind of Love is a record that's looking good. Roger Collins did it first. Here's a wicked

Oh, yeah, I feel like the Wicked Pickett here in the No Static Attic. She's looking good. Of course, Wicked Pickett, he had the hit record with that particular song of She's Looking Good. Wicked Pickett is singing that song to Linda Gator there in upstate New York, one of our great listeners. And speaking of great, a lost 45 here by Mr. Joe Tex.

0: I know what it means. S-Y-S-L-J-F-M, the letter song. 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
3: 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Linda, you have an impersonation. Go ahead.
6: Hello, this is Dr. Oud. I once had a patient. He was a lonely Siberian sheep herder. I found out he was a bisexual.
3: Doctor, he's in with some more advice here, Stacy. Stand back, doctor. Go ahead.
7: Macy, you love this one here.
3: What is this thing? What is
7: this? Blow it up. See this little valve here? I want you to blow into it.
3: Okay, this one here.
7: A little harder. 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
3: What is this, though?
7: Have you done yet, Mace?
8: What is it?
7: Boy, you're getting red in the face, aren't you?
8: Yeah,
3: out of breath.
7: It's a fatal attraction doll.
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10: Our son-in-law diagnosed as having multiple sclerosis while in the Persian Gulf. 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
1: Mostly sunny and cool today, a high of 68. Tonight, clear, cooler, low 45. Tomorrow, sunny and nice, high 75. Nice way to start the weekend. Mansfield, hello, you've got 58. Newark, 60. Columbus, 59.
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9: Super Q, Kansas City weather, cloudy and warmer tonight. Tonight with a slight chance of showers. Tonight's low 65, tomorrow's high 89. 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

0: It's new. It's here. It's the record offer you've been waiting for. He started in B-movies, and it seemed he'd forever have a monkey on his back, but his charm and charisma carried him to the top job in America, and now all the glib comebacks of the Antidote King can be yours in a two-record set. Ronald Reagan's album entitled It Reminds Me of the Story.
1: Well, hello. I sure wish you'd buy this album. Well, it's great. Golly gosh, I slay me.
0: Get his greatest live retorts at press conferences.
1: Well, yes, over here. I don't remember the name, but I never forget a mouth.
0: Also get never-before-heard secret recordings of cabinet meeting frivolity.
1: And banged it on the bedpost. And, well, she said, Bubba, is that you?
0: Yes, the president with witticisms that will roll you in the aisles. If you liked him before, you'll love him now on his new double record album entitled...
1: Well, it reminds me of the story.
0: You can't pass it up. Ronald Reagan, product is his most important progress, and now it can be yours. Here's how to order.
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7: 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We're making it happen on the Q line with Dover, New Philly just a couple minutes ago. 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
7: 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It's High Noon with Charlie Stewart and Neil Diamond.
10: Hey, how's everybody doing? Well, good, good. I've been doing pretty good. I've been working a lot and making some money. Bank noticed I was making some money. I said, hey, let's give this kid some credit cards, see if he can hold on to it. They gave me credit cards. These things are terrible. You just spend and spend. There's no pain. There should be some pain when you use these things, shouldn't there? I think they ought to put your hand in that thing when they run it over the car. They're always making it fun. They gave me checks with the scenes on the checks. Have you got these? They gave me sports scenes. I don't need that. I'm writing out checks, sweating it out, paying big bills. On the checks, people are golfing, skiing, having a great time. I'm not having a great time. I'd like to see bums and dead people. I can look at them and think, well, at least I got a couple of bucks.
11: WDIF makes a difference for you. This is Mike Green and Eric Herman's pointing fingers. She did it. Oh, can I call collect? I'd even settle for person to person. 9:37 on DIF, your Wednesday with Green and the refugee, Tom Petty.
12: Hey, we got another call here. What'll it be? I have a feeling this is going to be one of those days.
11: Yeah, some days are like that. All you crazy cats out there. Radar weather, rainy and mild tonight with an overnight low of 43. Right now it's 45. Hot chocolate, Emma on 94 WDIF. Head down to Fire Lake, Bob Seger. 8:15 with Green on DIF. About 4 or 5 years ago, this song was originally done by Todd Rundgren and Utopia. In fact, Todd Rundgren wrote this song. Love is the Answer, England Band and John Ford Cole. New music on DIF from the Pretenders. I'm special.
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1: All right, what do you think is number one this year?
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1: What do you think is number one?
2: Baby Like the Night on Fire.
1: Oh, we just played that. It wasn't. Yeah.
3: The Chair Was Off.
1: To Start With Love. All right, what do you think is going to be number one?
2: A Little Bit of Soul.
1: What do you think is going to be number one?
2: To Start With Love with a Letter.
1: No! People are... Ah! Yes!
3: The Letter.
1: Ah, hello.
2: Serious Love.
1: No, hello.
3: Letter.
1: Yep, hello.
2: The Rain in the Park and Other Things.
1: Nobody's... Ah! Yes, what do you think is going to be number one?
3: Beatnik DJ.
1: Nah, you got some class, my man.
4: Beatnik Circle! WDRC hit number
3: 1967.
1: What? Rise! Nobody guessed this record.
5: Love is only true and fair tale.
1: These are the Beatles, everybody. No.
5: And for someone else, but not for me.
1: Monkeys, and I'm a believer. Number one.
5: And I'm a believer.
1: 5 seconds before 1968. 4 seconds, 3 seconds, 2 seconds, 1 second. It's 12 midnight.
6: Whoa, whoa, whoa, whoa, whoa.
1: Happy New Year. Everybody's calling up and saying, number one, Dickie, what'd you ever do that for? I didn't do anything. It's a sales to hey, Happy New Year to you. Well, can I get around here? Can I get these people in line? A lot of people calling from parties and every place. Happy New Year, really. Happy New Year to you.
2: I want
1: to
2: tell you something.
1: No, don't tell me. Just say happy. Let's be positive. Let's not fight to start off the New Year. Happy New Year.
2: Okay, bye.
1: Hi, Happy New Year.
7: Happy New Year. Thanks for a great year.
1: Okay, baby. Thank you. Oh, isn't that sweet? Hello there.
3: Happy New Year.
1: The troops aren't too happy tonight, though, with our number one. Yeah, Happy New Year to you.
3: Happy New Year.
1: Okay, same to you, all right? Happy New Year.
7: Happy New Year.
1: Oh, that's sweet. Happy New Year.
7: Happy New Year.
1: I think that's all the happies we'll take. Thank you all for making a great night for me. It's been a lot of fun this year as well as, you know, the past 4 years. And it's been a wild countdown show. And all I can say is I answered about a million phone calls that didn't agree with the number one selection. All I can say is it's sales tested. These are the records that sold the most. It's not a popularity poll among disc jockeys or among music directors. These are the ones that sold the most.
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1: In Hollywood, I'm George Taylor Morris, reeling in the years with Mark Weitz of Strawberry Alarm Clock, the six-piece band from Santa Barbara that had a number one hit with Incense and Peppermints in 1967. You know, this song was tame compared to what the band did in live shows. Lots of fire and smoke long before it was the fashionable thing to do on stage. And it drove the crowds crazy, especially the girls. Mark Weitz was the keyboard player for Strawberry Alarm Clock, and he was reminiscing with us the other day about his most memorable on-stage moments with the band.
2: Probably, I think the one most outstanding thing in my mind that I remember is playing on stage to screaming young girls, trying to get to your automobiles and having them running down the aisles and actually trying to get your clothes off you. The security was maybe two local policemen that got paid $50 for the night to stand around and watch some long-haired freaks, you know, play some loud music that they don't understand. And how can you all of a sudden be a normal person a few years prior and then have that kind of magnetism that would just draw teenagers towards you like that? That always amazed me.

0: little bit of what Joe Walsh did to keep himself busy in between the James Gang and the Eagles. Rocky Mountain Way, from the smoker you drink, the player you get. We started with Incense and Peppermint, some Strawberry Alarm Clock. Ed King, the guitarist for the Alarm Clock, later joined Lynyrd Skynyrd and wrote Free Bird. And Moby Grape did Omaha. Next, the date book, McCartney, Cream, Stones, and more as we keep on rocking, reeling in the years on the Global Satellite Network. I'm George Taylor Morris, and here's a few items from our Reelin' in the Years date book for this third weekend in April. One of the real heartthrob, let's hold hands and make out on the balconies teen movies ever opened this week in 1959. How could you ever have missed Gidget, starring Sandra Dee and James Darren? On the more serious side of things, this week in 61, President Kennedy owned up for the failed Bay of Pigs invasion in Cuba, and he was forced to apologize for his leadership role.
1: There's an old saying that victory has 100 fathers and defeat is an orphan. And I've said as much as I feel can be usefully said by me in regard to the events of the past few days. I'm not to conceal responsibility, because I'm the responsible officer of the government.
0: Kennedy's version, more or less, of the buck stops here. Another sign of the times from this week in 66, when Human Sexual Response, the Masters and Johnson Survey of Sex Habits in America, hit the bestseller list, and a lot of other stuff hit the fan. This week in 69, Princeton announced it would join Yale in becoming a co-ed university for the first time. Here's some datebook birthdays and anniversaries worth remembering. Dusty Springfield was 48 on Thursday. Alan Price from the original Animal

Animals and the Turtles' Mark Volman are both celebrating 45th birthdays this Sunday. Iggy Pop turns 40 on Tuesday, and Peter Frampton will be 37 this Wednesday. As for anniversaries, it was 17 years ago this week that thousands of Americans publicly recognized the need to live in a cleaner environment and celebrated the very first Earth Day. Remember that? This was also the week in 1970 that Paul McCartney made it pretty clear he was no longer a Beatle by releasing his first solo album. Paul not only wrote all the songs, but he played all the instruments, too. Now, here's a track that should shake loose a few cobwebs from McCartney. That would be something as we continue reeling in the years.

Reeling in the years with Cream, with Tales of Brave Ulysses, and from the debut McCartney album, That Would Be Something. There was another classic album that debuted this week in 1971, and it covered a lot of firsts. It was the first LP that the Stones released on their own Rolling Stones label. Andy Warhol not only designed the new lips and tongue logo that the Stones still use today, he also created the album cover, and you know, if they'd let him, he would have put a balloon inside that zipper. The album also featured guitarist Mick Taylor in his first full role as a Rolling Stone. Of course, we're talking Sticky Fingers here, and after being mesmerized by all the songs on side one, this was the first thing we heard when we flipped the album over to see what surprises were in store on side two.

0: Reeling in some hot rock and roll from the Rolling Stones, one of those songs a few radio stations wouldn't play, Bitch, from the Sticky Fingers album. We'll be back in a minute with some fatherly advice from Greg Allman and more as Reeling in the Years continues on the Global Satellite Network. Via satellite from Hollywood, I'm George Taylor Morris, and we're Reeling in the Years. Here's an 80s example of how you can get yourself out of a rut and on the road to recovery. I guess we all know for a long time Greg Allman has been strung out on drugs and alcohol and the rock and roll lifestyle. But if you've checked out his new album, I'm No Angel, or seen him at one of his recent concerts, you know that he's cleaned up his act considerably. So when our Reeling in the Years Pittsburgh correspondent, Lori Giffen, had a chance to talk with Greg last week, she wanted to know if he had any sage advice for another Allman who might decide one day to follow in his daddy's footsteps. What would Greg tell his son, Elijah Blue, to watch out for?
1: And I'd tell him if he got in a tight spot or something, to call me. And I'd tell him not to fall in love with every woman that he met. And I'd tell him that I would tell him about my drug experience and that you cannot take chemicals and play right. And if you don't believe me, take some and play a song, record it, and then the next night, don't take any, listen to the same song, and man, if that don't prove it, something wrong with you.

His follow-up to Summertime Blues, the legendary Eddie Cochran, and Come On, Everybody. You know, like Buddy Holly, Eddie Cochran was one of those early rockers so influential in the development of most of the rock bands that followed. And like Holly, Cochran lost his life at the height of his career, killed in a limousine crash in England this weekend in 1960 when he was only 22. We started with Vintage Allman Brothers' Whipping Post from the Beginning CD. And For What It's Worth was the starting point for the Buffalo Springfield in the spring of 1967. We'll be back with some Sly and the Family Stone, Blues Magoos, and a 60s Minute when we continue reeling in the years. In Hollywood, I'm George Taylor Morris, and we're reeling in the years. If you look at the signposts of the 60s, one of them reads, Peace Now. The chant that echoed through Washington, D.C. this weekend in 1965 at the first of the big anti-war rallies, which drew about 25,000 demonstrators. And for about 10 years after the first one, there were a lot of other rallies and lots of music that played off the togetherness theme. One band in particular was very good at striking that responsive chord, whether it was taking us higher or simply getting us to stand up as one. Here's Sly and the Family Stone.

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1: When we grew up, we had a Burger King. Everybody had a fast food hangout. Ours was Burger King. The whole idea was just to pull up so everybody could see your car. You go there after a basketball game. You go there after a pep rally. You go there after and before anything, just so people could see your cars.
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3: I would expect the percentage rate of American casualties to go down in 67. I would expect the conventional military war to achieve very sensational results in 67.
4: Out of the far reaches of the universe comes the mightiest science fiction story of all. 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
5: And on the same astounding double bill, Attack of the 50-Foot Woman.

There's one that's got springtime and Easter weekend written all over it. Simon and Garfunkel's Scarborough Fair. We heard Stand from Sly and the Family Stone, and it was the Blues Magoos with We Ain't Got Nothing Yet. Well, what we've got here is another rock and roll great to add to our Hall of Fame collection, and we'll do that next as Reelin' in the Years continues on the Global Satellite Network. I'm George Taylor Morris, and it's time to add another classic to our Reelin' in the Years Hall of Fame collection. The song we have today comes from an artist who started out as a minstrel with comparisons to Bob Dylan, but he became the epitome of the mystical hippie, sitting cross-legged on the stage, dressed in flowing robes and beads with lots of burning incense, talking about meditation and no drugs. His songs ran the gamut from folk to rock, but the 60s certainly wouldn't have been the same without this guy. This week's choice for our Reelin' in the Years Hall of Fame, Donovan and Sunshine Superman.

0: A song that still gets a standing ovation when he performs it in concert today, Donovan Sunshine Superman, this week's addition to our Reelin' in the Years Hall of Fame collection.
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0: 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You always get to shoot the perpetrators. 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
1: What do you want, punk?
0: Can we get a double bed? I hate these twin beds that we're using at home these days. I always feel so cheap and so used. 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
1: Shut up, punk. We're keeping the double beds. I don't want you crawling all over me.
0: I wouldn't crawl all over you. Kiss your toes. Maybe play a little Gucci Gucci.
1: You shut up, punk. We're on stakeout duty. I gotta watch the cashier. Kinda boring, punk. Why don't you pass the time for me?
0: Clinton, here on the stakeout, you want me to...
1: That's it, punk.
0: I don't know, Clinton. Well, I guess, okay. Can't believe it, though. First day on the job, here I am blowing the assignment.
1: Go ahead, punk. Ooh, that's nice. Ooh, that's nice. Yeah. Ooh, that's nice, punk.
0: Clinton? I'm hungry.
1: We'll get you something to eat, punk.
0: All right. That's the great thing about being on stakeout duty here in these convenience stores. Let's see. Do I want some pretzels? Do I want some potato chips? Do I want some Doritos?

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1: Oh, oh, pretty bad.
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0: 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I got $3. Let me serenade you.
2: Oh, oh, oh, oh. 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
0: Hey, hey, I'll serenade you. Ooh, 1027. On a Kitch Rockin' show. 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
2: 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Are you a man that can speak in Belchese?
3: Yep.
2: Let me hear you say good morning in Belchese.
3: Good morning.
2: That is... That's incredible. Where do you get the gas? Is that coming from your lower intestine or what?
3: Yeah, and my upper one too.
2: All right, well, let me hear you say, hello, grease man, in Belchese.
3: Oops, just a second. You got to kind of work.
2: I know, it doesn't taste too good the second time around, does it?
3: No. All right. You had the hot
2: sausage
3: for that.
2: All right.
3: Hello, grease man.
2: I don't want you to throw up all over yourself now.
3: Hell no, that ain't never happened yet.
2: Yeah, I'll make you a little late for work, don't you think? I'm sorry I was late, boss, but I was belching tunes for the grease man and I threw up all over my field. Fuck.

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Hall of Fame with Mr. Music Norman Knight rocking on live coast to coast debut single for Ronnie Spector, the Ronettes, and Be My Baby. And of course, this hour, we're featuring the hits of August 6, 1963, as we rock on back 26 summers ago. Listen to music like this by Major Lance, Monkey Time. There's a

on the U.S. Hall of Fame with Mr. Music Norman Knight, the original Sunshine Boys from the land of the sand and the surf from 26 summers ago, and Little Deuce Coupe. By the way, if you would like to be in touch with me, this is how you do it.

0: And, of course, this hour we are featuring the hits that were popular on this date. August 6, 1963, 26 summers ago, before the hour is up, the actual number one national hit from this date of 1963.
1: He went away and you hung around and bothered me every night. And when I wouldn't go out with you, you said things.

Number one hit, three young ladies from the Garden State of New Jersey, The Angels and My Boyfriend's Back. We're looking back on this date, August 6, 1963. These were the songs we're listening to on the radio, dancing to, having a wonderful summer with. Summer of 63, bringing back those memories with Moth and the Vandellas. And of course, summer of 63, like a summer of 89. Very hot. Heat wave on the U.S. Hall of Fame. Martha, sing it.

0: 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Who do we have on the telephone?
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0: All right. What can I play for you from 26 summers ago?
1: Devil in Disguise by Elvis.
0: By the way, how old are you, Mark?
1: 17.
0: 17. You like this rock and roll music, huh?
1: Yes, I do.
0: Okay. Well, Mark, here's your song, The King of Rock and Roll, Elvis, from 26 summers ago on the U.S. Hall of Fame.
1: Thank you.

Music Norm and Knight, the king of rock and roll, Elvis and Devil in Disguise from 26 summers ago. Before we go any further, again, I'd like to say thank you to my engineers, Rocco Lavasio, and especially Ken Levy, because could not do this show. Thank you so much, Ken and Rocco. And of course, we're looking back on this date, August 6th, 1963, 26 summers ago. You just heard Elvis with Devil in Disguise. Coming up, a group from the New York City area singing about a very popular girl. You'll hear that song next on the U.S. Hall of Fame.

Portsmouth, Queens, New York. That's Denise by Randy and the Rainbows from 26 Summers Ago. And oh, Denise. Former number one hit for the Essex from 26 Summers Ago on the U.S. Hall of Fame. Easier said than done.

0: Jazz Hall of Fame. Who's on the telephone?
1: This is Laura.
0: Laura, where are you calling from?
1: Wave. W-A-E-V. Savannah.
0: In Savannah, Georgia. Okay, what can I play for you from 26 summers ago?
1: I'd like to hear Falling by Roy Orbison.
0: All right, Laura, here is your song by Roy Orbison on the U.S. Hall of Fame.
1: Thank you so much.

Hall of Fame with Mr. Music Norm and I rock it on live coast to coast. It's her follow-up to It's My Party, Leslie Gore from 26 Summers Ago and Judy's Turn to Cry. We're looking back on this date 26 Summers Ago with the Janettes, Sally Go Round the Roses on the U.S. Hall of Fame.

U.S. Hall of Fame with Mr. Music Norman Knight, Frankie Valli, Seasons 4 from 26 Summers Ago, and Candy Girl. As we look back on this date, August 6th, 1963, from the New York City area, Emil Stucchio and his group The Classics. And what a great song this was from the summer of 1963. It was

Hall of Fame with Mr. Music Norman. That a doo-wop classic by The Classics. And, of course, from 26 summers ago until then. This hour, we're looking back on this date, August 6, 1963. And before the hour's up, the actual number one national hit. Coming up, an instrumental hit that began with a very infectious laugh. You'll hear the song next on the U.S. Hall of Fame.

Mr. Music, Norm and I from 26 summers ago, The Safaris and Wipeout. That infectious laugh at the beginning by the group's manager, believe it or not. Ellie Greenwich, songwriter, and husband, Jeff Berry, they were writing a lot of big songs at this particular time, and they decided to record one of the songs they wrote under a pseudonym called The Raindrops. And they used overdubbed voices, and the result was this song. Ellie Greenwich and Jeff Berry, The Raindrops on the U.S. Hall of Fame with this.

0: West Hall of Fame. Who's on the telephone?
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0: All right. What can I play for you from 26 summers ago?
1: How about Then He Kissed Me by the Crystals?
0: All right. And who would you like to send it out to?
1: To all my friends at Parkville High of Class 62.
0: By the way, where were you in 1963?
1: I was in the U.S. Air Force in Texas.
0: Oh, so these songs are bringing back some memories, huh, Lenny?
1: They sure are.
0: Okay, Lenny, here's your song, The Crystals, from 26 summers ago on the U.S. Hall of Fame.
1: Thank you very much.

0: Rogers Hall of Fame. Who do we have on the telephone?
1: Yes, this is Gary McFarland from Canada.
0: From Canada, what part?
1: Edmonton, New Brunswick.
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0: Channel X, all right. What can I play for you, Gary, from 26 summers ago?
1: How about Surfer Girl from the Beach Boys?
0: All right, and who would you like to send it out to?
1: Martha.
0: Martha. Is Martha a friend?
1: Yes, very close friend.
0: Okay, Martha. Here's from Gary, the Beach Boys on the U.S. Hall of Fame.

those waves crashing upon the shore and see that lovely lady walking down the beach. On the U.S. Hall of Fame with Mr. Music Norm and I. That was a double-sided hit for the Beach Boys. We played the one side earlier in the hour, Little Deuce Coop, and of course you just heard the flip side in Surfer Girl as we go back to that special summertime in your life, that summer of 1963, August 6th to be exact, and those are the songs we're playing this hour, and of course before the hour's up, the actual number one national hit from 26 summers ago. It belonged to a group of gentlemen from Pennsylvania, Philadelphia to be exact. They are performing a lot of local radio record hops, and then one day an executive from Parkway Records said, I think you guys have something, signed them to a recording contract. And this was their debut single on Parkway Records, and the song went all the way to the top of the national charts. The group's name, The Times, and they were singing all about love. This was the song, So Much in Love, number one hit 26 summers ago on the U.S. Hall of Fame.

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1: I hate that machine.
2: I hate it too. And starting about 2 days ago, it started cutting people off. I didn't realize that till this morning. I got a phone call from a friend of mine this morning. He said, if you don't want to talk to me, don't talk to me, but don't hang up. And the machine is cutting people. It's taping us. Do you believe this?
1: It's taping us now?
2: Yes. So I have this for posterity. For all posterity, I had this. I was going to call you back. Now, I just, as soon as you called, I picked it up. So I'll call you about 6.
1: All right.
2: And we'll see what we can do.
1: Okay, no problem. Okay, good.
2: All right.
1: Okay, I'll see you.
2: Fair enough.
1: Bye-bye.
2: Bye-bye.
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11: Hello again, I'm Trip Rogers, and this is the Music Yearbook. We're going to go back to May 1970, count down the hits according to the Billboard Hot 100. In May of 1970, the Kent State shooting leaves America shaken. And the New York Knicks finally win an NBA crown. 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Starting off our countdown at number 10, a one-hit wonder from Scotland. This was their peak position on the Billboard Hot 100. 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

Robert Knight. It's Tyrone Davis and Turn Back the Hands of Time. This is the Music Yearbook. Sports headlines in May of 1970. The New York Knicks finally win an NBA championship, 4-3 over the LA Lakers. Dust Commander wins the Kentucky Derby. Al Unser takes the first of 4 Indianapolis 500 wins. And in baseball, Hank Aaron becomes the 9th player to join the 3,000 hit club. And Ernie Banks, Mr. Cub, hits his 500th home run.

I'm Trip Rogers. You're listening to the Music Yearbook. What were we watching on television in May of 1970? The number one show was Rowan and Martin's Laugh-In, followed by Gunsmoke, Bonanza, Mayberry RFD, which was the spinoff of the Andy Griffith Show, Here's Lucy, and the CBS Thursday Night Show, which featured three orphans, their bachelor uncle, and his somewhat at times beleaguered servant, ran for 5 years, starring Brian Keith and Sebastian Cabot, Family Affair.

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0: In the news from May of 1970, Justice Harry Blackmun is appointed to the Supreme Court by President Nixon. Anti-war protests turn deadly as the National Guard kills 4 on the campus of Kent State University on May 4th. The incident is the subject of a hit later in the year by

vehicle at number 4 by the Ides of March, and that would get all the way to number 2 on the Billboard Hot 100. This is the Music Yearbook. We are taking a look at May of 1970. At the movies, number 1 of the box office, Airport. Burt Lancaster, Dean Martin, and an all-star cast. Patton, which won an Oscar for George C. Scott. And the final act of the most influential group of the rock era, Let It Be, followed the Beatles as they recorded what ended up being their final album.

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0: I'm Trip Rogers. Glad you could join me on the Music Yearbook. Let's review the songs we've played so far in our show from May of 1970. Number 10, Reflections of My Life from The Marmalade. Number 9, Turn Back the Hands of Time from Tyrone Davis. John Lennon at number 8 with Instant Karma. Number 7, Everything is Beautiful by Ray Stevens. That would go on to top the charts. Number 6, Lover Let Me Be Lonely by the Friends of Distinction. Number 5, Spirit of the Night by Norman Greenbaum. Ides of March at number 4 with Vehicle. The Beatles at number 3 with Let It Be. And number 2, ABC by the Jackson 5. Up next is the first and only chart topper for this Canadian group. Now, shortly after this song hit number one, Randy Bachman left the group to form Bachman Turner Overdrive.
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0: Burton Cummings, Randy Bachman, and the Guess Who at number one. That wraps up this edition of the Music Yearbook for May of 2025. 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
4: 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Bob Smead for Big John Vita tonight as we do up 10 in a row back-to-back. And the TNT, the top nine tonight. Number nine with Laura Branigan, Shattered Glass. 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
4: 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Recapping it. Number nine, Laura Branigan, Shattered Glass. Number eight was Debbie Gibson. Seven, Los Lobos. Number six, Dan Hill, Can't We Try. Five was Madonna. Four, The Whispers, Rocksteady. Number three, Whitesnake. Number two, Exposé, Let Me Be the One. And at number one tonight, this is Europe and Kerry and Pro FM.
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1: Let me say that one again. KCBQ. Really sounds good, man. With a little Partridge Family action, I'll meet you halfway right here on a Bobby Ono Ocean Show. 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
1: 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It's 3:24. Right on. Good afternoon.
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4: Welcome to the source for hit music. You found the place where we count down all the way to number one and a lot of surprises along the way. Rick Dees posing the question, who is at the top spot this week? Boyz II Men holding on for the third week. Will they be overthrown by the unbelievable power of Jon Bon Jovi and the boys? Madonna, 4 p.m., Hootie and the Blowfish? The answer will definitely be unveiled. On the weekly Top 40 Challenge, you can win. Want to increase your music power with a mini stereo system? Win it! I'll tell you how in just a few moments. Plus, one-on-one, live in the studio with Toni Braxton this weekend. Yes, sir. And in honor of the Eagles, etc. weekend in Bismarck, Arkansas, it's the Eagles, etc. weekend. A weekend to observe eagles in the wild and learn more about their natural habitat. Here are the eagles, the human variety, of course. Love will keep us alive.

the Eagles. From their Hell Freezes Over CD and Love Will Keep Us Alive, the weekly top 40 sure shot this week. We feel like it's going to go up fast. Nothing But Hits, and Luther Vandross has got one at number 40.

Luther Vandross. Oh, does he feel a song or what? The only debut of the week, so I guess you'd call it the highest debut of the week. At number 40, Always and Forever. This is Two Unlimited, number 38.

It's Two Unlimited, and not only do they have a hit on the countdown, they are television stars. Ray and Anita, better known as Two Unlimited, are featured in the infomercial promoting Dance Mix USA, the album. And up this week, two to number 38, how does a brand new stereo unit sound to you? You like the feel of this? Well, it's free, and you can win it on the weekly Top 40 Challenge. Let me tell you, coming up next. Okay, it's countdown spotlight time. The spotlight this weekend goes on Tommy Two Tone. Tommy Two Tone, 1982. Tommy Two Tone, 1988. Flash ahead to 1995. The incredible career of Tommy Two Tone. Two-tone.

0: Okay, it's time for a taste of
1: retro.
0: A letter just got here to the countdown from Lester Gill, listening in Cuba. And Lester says, you're not going to believe this, but we listen every single weekend here in Cuba, and no one can stop us. Would you please play a retro request for us from 1979? Muchas gracias. And, of course, this is Lester Gill. Cheryl Lynn gets the call. Got to be real for Cuba.

Incredible powerhouse voice of Cheryl Lynn, discovered on television's The Gong Show. Seriously, she was. She was the backup singer for the band Toto, too. In 1979, she had her big shot, though. A retro, huge one. Got to be real. Rick D's nonstop at number 37, a man who used to wear a yellow and black striped rugby shirt to his rehearsals. And because he looked like a bumblebee, they, of course, ended up calling him Sting. And it stuck. Sting, when we dance.

0: Sting.
1: Waltzing ahead, too, to number 37 on the countdown, When We Dance. And Sting has donated an autographed Fender guitar to help fight MS, multiple sclerosis. It will be auctioned in about 2 weeks at a pro celebrity ski tournament in Vail, Colorado. Thank you, Sting, on behalf of everybody.
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1: Back to the countdown, and listen to this. The Recording Industry Association of America has revised their list of the top-selling soundtracks of all time. There's a new champion on the list, and the countdown presents the top five selling soundtracks of all time. At number five, Grease, the most successful movie musical of all time, starring John Travolta and Olivia Newton-John. Number four, Saturday Night Fever, the soundtrack featuring the Bee Gees. Whether you're a brother or whether you're a mother, you're staying alive, staying alive. Number three, the soundtrack for Purple Rain, won Prince an Academy Award.

is a new champ. With three number one hits and Best Album Grammy Award and sales of more than 13 million, it's The Bodyguard. And this was the second of those number one hits from March 1993, Whitney Houston, and I'm Every Woman.

It's Whitney Elizabeth Houston and the number one hit from the biggest soundtrack album of all time, The Bodyguard. I'm Every Woman, a remake of Chaka Khan's original hit, which came out in 1975. This is Rick Dees with non-stop hits for you this weekend. Why is Babyface giving away $500 to strange women? Well, if this is part of his show, he invites a female on stage. He sings her a love song, then hands her $500, saying these words: "This is for every man that has ever treated you wrong." And the women go crazy. Can you imagine? This is for every man who has ever treated you wrong. 500 of them. Yeah. Here's number 35, Babyface. And When Can I See You Again?

2 on the countdown, number 33 this week, and still a lot of calls for Jeanne, the two former students at Philadelphia's Temple University. Stay here. We got a hit song considered by some to be the most obscene of all time. Trust me now, I cannot afford to have you offended, so let's just walk through this together and you judge for yourself. They call it the most obscene of all time.

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1: Can we not talk about sex so much?
0: Wait a minute. Hear me out on this. This was the exact weekend back in 1964 that the governor of the state of Indiana declared Louie Louie by the Kingsmen to be pornographic and not worth being on radio stations. He asked radio stations all over Indiana to stop playing it and recommended that the stations of America stop playing Louie Louie. As a result of the governor's condemnation, sales of Louie Louie in Indiana went through the roof. Was it obscene? Judge for yourself.

The Kingsman, the most obscene song of all time, You Be the Judge. Yeah, what were the words anyway? And they promised me in an interview one time when I interviewed the Kingsmen, none of those words were obscene at all. It was just something made up by kids who got into the governor's office, and then they started rumors and caused the sales to go through the roof. That song sold something like 5 million copies. Woof. Back to 1995 and others who have been accused of being obscene, and it's true.

Aerosmith falling to number 32 on the countdown. That's Blind Man. And now that their House of Blues on the Sunset Strip in Hollywood is a success, Steven Tyler and Joe Perry have a new club in Boston. This club is called Mama Kin, which is, of course, the name of an Aerosmith song. And the club features local bands hoping for their first big break. Not a bad gesture on Aerosmith's part. And if they make money on top of that, well, so be it. Rick Dees and the Hits at number 31 on the countdown. Pretenders, and I'll stand by you.

0: The Pretenders down to number 31 on the countdown, down 4 from last week. And I'll Stand By You. Chrissy Hynde said that she has now figured out what alternative music is. She says, it's an alternative to music.
1: Whoa!
0: Don't hold back, Chrissy. Happy birthday to you this weekend. If you're having your birthday, let's hear it for you. You will be sharing with Phil Collins, celebrating birthday number 44. Pauly Shore is 25 from MTV. From Roseanne, actress Sarah Gilbert is 20. Lisa Marie Presley Jackson, 27 this weekend. And let's say you're 31. If you know somebody, 31 this weekend. Actress Bridget Fonda, for example, is 31 this weekend. Number one on the day you were born back in 1964, Bobby Vinton.

Well, I guess if the Beatles can smash up their catalog, why can't the Rolling Stones? That's Sympathy for the Devil. It's that Sympathy for the Devil, and it's billed as the Neptunes Radio Remix, released as a single in November 2006. I think that thing is like 2 or 3 years old, because there were some Sympathy for the Devil remixes floating around a number of years ago that I played right here on the show, and I don't have them with me tonight, but I can tell you that, for some reason, it was re-released in November 2006, and there it is. I'm Ron Boogie Monster Gerber. This is 2006, the year in review on Crap from the Past. Usually, next week, I promise we'll get back to the older pop. But this week, nothing but 2006 stuff. 2006 just makes me mad. James Blunt, Daniel Powder. Actually, the guy who gave us Bad Day, Daniel Powder, has become the first artist in recorded history to actually draw blood from me. Because Pretty Liz and I were driving up to Fargo one day, and I was flipping around the radio dial trying to be obnoxious, and like, ooh, I heard Bad Day by Daniel Powder. Well, Pretty Liz dug her nails into my arm so hard, she actually drew blood. So thank you, Daniel Powder. You must be very proud of yourself. God. So, I take solace knowing that for every James Blunt and Daniel Powder that's out there, there's a Scissors Sisters, the antidote to Daniel Powder and James Blunt. Ugh. They came out of nowhere about 2 years ago, sounding just like Elton John, which makes me very happy. And actually, now they're touring with Elton John. Their second album sounds even more like Elton John. And has Elton John on keyboards, Super Listener Tom says? Well, that's very cool. Gotta love that. This came out in August 2006. I think you're gonna like this because I genuinely enjoy I Don't Feel Like Dancing from the Scissor Sisters. It's 2006, the year in review on Crap from the Past.

And what does it say when the best hip-hop song of the year is done by Weird Al Yankovic? Well, I'm not sure what that says. You can kind of draw your own conclusions there, but hip-hop has imploded. Weird Al has capitalized on it. And you actually, he's signed to Jive Records, the same record label as Justin Timberlake and Britney Spears. I don't know what that means either, but here he is. This is Weird Al, as he's called, and a song that came out in September 2006. This is White and Nerdy, Uncut from the Past.

0: And that's how it ends. Weird Al from September 2006. White and nerdy. Sturdy. I like it. To think that Weird Al Yankovic started recording in 1979 and he's still as sharp as ever. 27 years later, that's quite a career arc Mr. Yankovic has going for him. God bless him. He always used to say his band is really, really tight and his productions just get better and better. And they do. Total Chaos Radio.
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1: Hank Williams Jr., Governor Winfield Dunn, and Donna Shore.
0: Patricia, I'm sorry. Your answer is not correct. However, you do win a WMAK Music People album, music by Santana, Bob Dylan, Blood, Sweat, and Tears, Edgar Winter, and others. It's a 3-record set. I'm sure you'll enjoy it. Try again, and thank you for listening to WMAK Chicago.
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2: 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Bright and early on a Tuesday get-together. October number 10 is looking good. Sunny with highs to 64.
4: 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Betty Crocker is a flower child.
2: I just found out that Alexander Graham Bell is alive and well in Los Angeles. And still waiting for a dial tone out there, too. WPGC time is 7 before 8 o'clock. 7:53 with High Point Company. And Colonel, you have a new girlfriend? What does she look like, anyway?
5: Well, son, she looks like Helen Brown.
2: She looks like Helen Brown, huh?
5: Come to think of it, she doesn't look too good in green, either.
0: And now, the Harv Moore Players present You Should Have Been There. The scene? Michelangelo painting the Sistine Chapel.
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2: 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You look depressed.
5: Well, son, I say, yes, I am a bit depressed today.
2: What's the matter with you, anyway?
5: Well, son, I found out I've been paying into a plan that allows me to retire at 55 on $1,200 a month.
2: $1,200 a month isn't bad.
5: Well, I just found out that means calories.

0: This is KCBS All News 74, San Francisco, Oakland, San Jose. At this time, KCBS will be leaving the air for a short while to make technical adjustments, which will ensure the smooth future operation of the station. We will resume broadcast at 5 a.m. KCBS, San Francisco, Oakland, San Jose.
1: KCBS. It's good to be here in Boston. I love Boston. This is Boston's a tough city, right? It's like Boston! Boston! Lobster! I love the Boston energy. And you guys, all of New England, you guys love your seafood, and it's just disgusting. Lobster! I was vacationing on Cape Cod, because I'm white. And I was at this seafood restaurant, right? And this guy came over to our table. It wasn't even our waiter. He came over to the table. He was like, hey, I could not. I don't know how to do the Boston accent. You're not eating lobster. Is there a reason why you're not eating lobster? And I was like, I thought I'd order what I want. I wasn't really in the mood for bug meat. Because that's what shellfish are. They're just creepy, crawly, giant insects on the bottom of the ocean. You know, fish are swimming around like, we gotta get an exterminator up in this piece. They're bugs! They have a shell like a bug. They have spindly legs and crawl around like a bug. They have antennae like a monster. They're probably monsters. Like, if you went home and you saw a chicken in your house, you'd be like, what the hell is a chicken doing in my house? But if you saw a lobster, you'd be like, we're moving. Because there's not a nickel's worth of difference between a lobster and a giant scorpion. Now, I understand everyone loves lobster. I love lobster. Hey, I like butter too, okay? How can I eat 3 sticks of butter?
2: Well, I find this giant swimming sea scorpion.
1: It's just a spoonful of butter helps the bug meat go down.
2: In the most delightful way.
1: But the Northeast, it's all shellfish. Maryland with the crab. Isn't it kind of a red flag you need a hammer to eat a crab? Oh, you're having the crab? Let me get you some tools. So you can crack open that bug shell and get that half a bite of bug meat. You know God's up in heaven going, what do I gotta do to stop them from eating the crabs?
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3: Well, howdy, hi, friends and neighbors. Frank Farnsworth back again with the all-new festive food for Mother for Gagas. Well, now for Mother for Gagas Whamco Frigid Food comes Holiday Wham Ham, the forerunner in hindquarters. If the outside don't say Mother for Gagas and the inside don't say oink, we are just pushing off any old pork or no siree, but a pig that's pleasing to the palate without a peck of preservatives. It's a party on a platter. Some producers just pudge up the poor porkers. Not us. We use patented piggy pellets and take pride in our professional production and put the pig prior to any petty pressure from the purchaser. As pork purist, Wham Ham is trying to pursue perfection and prove and publicize a positive point. Producers needn't persecute the poor, pensive pig. Wham Ham pork packers promise pampered pork, produced with pride in a pretty, placid, and pleasant place. Then, when precisely puffed, they're plugged, peeled, partially pulverized, and painstakingly packed in parcels of pork portions, so you pay for only the parts you need. Forget the old turkeys this year, and get the all-new Mother for Gagas masterpiece, Wham Ham, the forerunner in hindquarters. If the outside don't say Mother for Gagas, the inside

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You got it. Here comes Tommy James and the Shondells talking about my favorite Monies, Alla and Matra. KCBQ San Diego. 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Still giving away bread in the last contest.

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1: The third annual Q106 4th of July fireworks extravaganza is just getting underway.
2: 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We're cruising Pacific Beach with Summer of Q t-shirts.
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7: Thank you. 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Thanks for listening, love. You're simply ready.

0: Rivers Q106 remake of the old Heller Melver song. Simpler Red doing it. JoJo cooking traffic hernia. No! Don't do that. Listen to John Hoffman's AccuTraffic. Coming up in just a second. Here's Prince on Q.
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2: Hi, did they have the song yet, or is that it?
0: What?
2: Is this a song?
0: Yeah.
2: Q106, nobody gives you a better mix of music.
0: Is this my winner?
2: I hope so.
0: Yes, sir.
2: Great.
0: You got it. Actually, yes, ma'am. Hello.
2: Hello.
0: All right, give me the phrase that pays again.
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0: You got the money.
2: Great.
0: And who is this, please?
2: Alice Dunn.
0: Alice, how are you today?
2: I'm warm.
0: You are?
2: Yes.
0: Wow, okay.
3: Kiss.
0: San Diego's Q106. JoJo jamming on the Q. Alice Dunn of El Cajon knew the phrase it pays.
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0: That's it. That'll get you at least $106 every time. More free money flowing after 5 o'clock. And look out for the 5 o'clock Drive You Home Music Marathon. That begins right after John Hoffman's AccuTraffic. Next, here's Sweet Sensation on the Q.
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8: Tower Records. Once, they were a big name in the music industry, particularly music retail. As the name would imply, they started out by selling, well, records, classic vinyl, back when that was the quintessential music distribution method, and they saw pretty quick success. But now, they're gone. Why? Was it Walmart again? Well, sort of, kind of, they're partially at fault. But Tower Records also made some pretty major mistakes that they weren't able to come back from. They got a bit too aggressive when it came to their strategy, and lacked foresight in terms of how the music industry would radically shift within just a couple decades, between the late 90s and into the 2000s. Tower Records was initially founded all the way back in 1960 by a man named Russell Solomon. Solomon opened the first store on Broadway, not New York, Broadway in Sacramento, California, and he chose the name based off of his father's own drugstore, which shared a building as well as a name with the famous Tower Theater. From there, his business slowly began to grow, as sometimes they do. Because the thing about Tower that differentiated them from a lot of other record retail operations is the staff within Tower were, frankly, music nerds. Solomon was one of them. The style, as well as the overall atmosphere, appealed to the underground music market. People who were just really into the sounds, you know. The staff that Solomon was interested in hiring were young people who didn't necessarily have retail experience, but were avid about the West Coast folk and rock music scene, which were huge at the time. These were the kind of dudes that, even if you didn't know what you wanted, would probably be able to recommend you something that was really good, right up your alley. Because remember, this was back before the days of music videos, the internet, and even widespread television advertisements of music. The vast majority of people found new music through word of mouth. As you're probably aware, eventually records, vinyls, would become obsolete, replaced by tapes, and then later compact discs, or CDs. Tower Records would eventually have to completely shift their inventory, and it was an expensive investment, but it wasn't anything they couldn't handle. The problem they had is they started a really aggressive expansion. In the 90s, Tower Records wanted to go global, and as such, they started opening outlets all around America, but also in Latin America, Europe, and Asia. They were so fast at this, they didn't really plan it super well, so many stores wound up in spots that weren't necessarily ideal. And in order to cover the cost of doing this so quickly, in 1998, they took on a $110 million loan to finance it. And this was a terrible, horrible, just the worst decision they could have made. iPod would be introduced. And what followed was a sweeping shift in how people actually listened to and obtained their music. Tower Records tried to adapt, but the problem was physical media, especially with music, was starting to be phased out. People just weren't buying CDs anymore. It probably didn't help they got themselves in trouble when it came to CD sales, because I don't know if many of you remember, but in the 90s, CDs were violently expensive. That was by design. Because CDs, the discs, actually are very cheap to manufacture. So why in the heck were they so expensive? Well, in 2002, Tower Records, along with Musicland and Trans World Entertainment, had to pay out a settlement to 41 states over CD price fixing. They tried to get into the MP3 market by simply selling MP3 players, but those can only be marked up so much, and people don't buy nearly as many of those as they would individual albums, you know? It was Blockbuster Syndrome all over again, and they never really were able to deal with the fact that they just couldn't beat prices at places like Walmart and Target. They were big box chains who could undercut the competition very easily, and they did. Tower Records filed for their first bankruptcy, Chapter 11 Protections, in 2004. So on August 20th, 2006, they had to file for Chapter 11 bankruptcy again, just 2 years after their first. Their plan at the time was to facilitate a purchase of the company right before the holiday shopping season. And on October 6th, they got their wish, but probably not in the way they wanted, because all of their assets would proceed to be liquidated. Solomon would pass away of what was believed to be a heart attack on March 4th, 2018.
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12: Our salute to November 1972 continues with Albert Hammond in the number 12 slot.

Albert Hammond. It never rains in Southern California. Great to be with you. I'm Dick Barkley. Flashing back now to November 1972, as negotiations to finalize a Vietnam peace agreement continued, the U.S. Army handed over its base at Long Binh to the South Vietnamese Army. And though many thousands of U.S. advisors were still in country, this symbolized the end of active involvement by American ground troops in the Vietnam War. Curtis Mayfield is straight ahead. Now the number 11 record of November 72, Rick Nelson's Garden Party.

0: Freddie's dead, that's what I said. Curtis Mayfield from Superfly, the number 10 record of November 1972. Some of the popular movies that month were Sounder with Cicely Tyson and Paul Winfield, Raquel Welch in Kansas City Bomber, Rage with George C. Scott, and Superfly starring Ron O'Neill.
1: Priest, you know me, man. You'll get your money.
2: You win. This ain't the first time for you, trick. I've had to wait for as long as a month on you for my money. You trying to take advantage of me, Freddie.
0: Let's continue our musical snapshot of November 72 with Harold Melvin and the Blue Notes featuring Teddy Pendergrass at number 9 in this classic count.

Elvis Presley, Burn in Love, helping us count down the unforgettable rock, pop, and soul sounds of November 1972. The musical Pippin opened on Broadway that month and played for more than 1,900 performances. The Green Channel of Manhattan changed its name to Home Box Office. HBO's first cable TV market, I believe, was Wilkes-Barre, Pennsylvania. And we're back to November of 72 with the number 7 record in the top 20, I'll Be Around by the Spinner. We'll be right back.

Helen Reddy's anthem of the women's liberation movement, I Am Woman. We're stirring up memories of November 1972, when President Nixon ordered the end of a 22-year ban on travel to China by private American citizens. Meanwhile, here's a vintage recording by the Moody Blues, the number 5 record of November 72.

is beautiful. 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This is a free country. 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

0: party with my Gingerly.
1: Chuck Berry's novelty million seller, My Ding-a-Ling, in the number four countdown slot. Looking back, November 1972. New to primetime television that fall were Bridget Loves Bernie, Maude, The Waltons, Kung Fu, MASH, and The Streets of San Francisco.
2: Someone spotted a blue 69 Ford coupe leaving the scene. Now get a make on every registered owner within a mile answering that description. Now get the car witness. Anybody else in the neighborhood who may have seen anything and have them here at 8 a.m. looking at the muck books.
1: Now the number three record in our top 20 salute to November of 72. This is Lobo

Lobo, I'd Love You to Want Me, from November 1972. How many of these best-selling albums were in your collection back then? Catch Bullet 4 by Cat Stevens? Curtis Mayfield's Superfly soundtrack? Close to the Edge by Yes? Rod Stewart's Never a Dull Moment? Rhymes and Reasons from Carole King? And All Directions by The Temptations?

the Grammy Award-winning sound of the later Temptations. This is Dick Bartley. Good to be with you. Let's recap the top 10 of November 1972. So far, we've heard Freddy's Dead by Curtis Mayfield, Harold Melvin and the Blue Notes, If You Don't Know Me By Now, Burning Love from Elvis, The Spinners, I'll Be Around, I Am Woman by Helen Reddy, The Moody Blues, Nights in White Satin, My Ding-a-Ling by Chuck Berry, Lobos, I'd Love You to Want Me, and Papa Was a Rolling Stone by The Temptations. Welcome back to November 1972. Time for the runaway number one record in our top 20 review, I Can See Clearly Now by Johnny Nash.

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1: I don't understand it. 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Zippity-doo-dad, zippity-ay. 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

0: don't think people understand how fascinating the origins of common phrases can be. Let's dive in. Bite the bullet. Ever heard someone say, just bite the bullet? This phrase means to endure something painful or difficult, but where does it come from? Back in the day, when anesthesia wasn't available during surgery or amputations, soldiers were literally given bullets to bite on to distract them from the pain. Instead of screaming, they'd focus on biting the bullet. Ouch, right? Now, it's just a metaphor for toughing it out through a hard situation. Break the ice. Something we say when starting a conversation in an awkward or unfamiliar situation. But this phrase actually comes from the world of trade. Back when ships were a primary mode of transport, ice would sometimes form on the water, making it difficult for ships to move. Smaller ships called icebreakers would be sent ahead to break the ice and clear the way. So, just like breaking through ice to move forward, we break the ice in conversations to get things flowing. Butter someone up. If someone's ever tried to butter you up, you know they're trying to flatter you. But what's butter got to do with it? This phrase dates back to an ancient Indian custom where people would throw balls of butter at statues of their gods in the hopes of earning favor or goodwill. So when you butter someone up, you're giving them a little extra smoothness to win them over. And finally, ever heard someone say, that was a piece of cake? This phrase means something was very easy to do, but where does it come from? The phrase piece of cake originated in the 19th century when cakes were given as prizes in competitions, particularly in the southern United States. Winning a cake was considered easy, hence the phrase came to mean something that is effortlessly achieved. Now it's just a metaphor for something that's simple or easy to accomplish. And there you have it, everyday phrases with some pretty wild backstories.
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Rock and roll. That's Ardell's great double-sided 45 on the specialty record label. That old rock and roll. Yes, I feel great every time I hear that rock and roll. Brings on that great feeling. Yes, it does. Here's a 45 that fell right through the cracks. This

Jim the Rape is rocking and rolling on the radio, that's for sure. Barbara Randolph, I love that record. Of course, that same song later appeared as the flip side of the Four Tops of Bernadette, but that's the first recording. I got a feeling. You're listening to the Greatest 45s with Dave the Rave on Relics and Rarities.

announcing that one, a song that many of you know by Talking Heads, but way before Talking Heads, of course, that was an early rhythm and blues recording, Take Me to the River. If I can't take it to the river, Billy Ray's gonna take it to the south side of Chicago. Might be sitting on a park bench today, maybe not. It's the Fat Boy, Billy Stewart.

0: than the Fat Boy. Well, that's a 45 that definitely sounded like a hit to me. What Have I Done from 69, of course. It was only about a year later where Billy Stewart died in that very tragic car accident.
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Cougar, of course, and from 1983, The Walls Come Crumbling Down, that was a hit record for him, and he had also covered the song we played before, but we heard the original version from Van Morrison, which was a hit for Van in 1971, and it doesn't get much better than Wild Night from Van Morrison. I think that was on the Tupelo Honey album, if I remember correctly. I'm Bart Shore. I'm out of time, but I'm never out of music. I thank you very much for hanging out with me today right here on the ZCOM Radio Hour. Please tell a friend about what's going on with this radio show so we could spread the word around and maybe get some more airplay places. I appreciate it, and I will talk to you next time as I leave you today with Led Zeppelin and Your Time Is Gonna Come on the ZCOM Radio Hour.

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2: 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Mother and child reunion. 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Oh, wasn't it wonderful? All the world was a rainbow and sunshine. It was kind of dull, though. Remember, my idea of a big time was we used to go down and watch the Kroger truck be unloaded on Saturday. 15 WLAC at 7 past 6 o'clock now. The Pat Riley Show. It's here for Governor Blanton's latest idea to change the state flower to mildew. Hey, okay, Governor. That's Andy Gibb, everybody, and I just want to be your everything. 15 WLAC's Radio Nashville at 10 minutes after 6 o'clock.
3: 15 WLAC, don't leave me this way. That's what the instruction booklet said. 15 WLAC, already up to 89 degrees. Connie Lake will have about 100 degrees for you later today. Blame it on him.
4: 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David Tower's going to be talking with B.J. Thomas about his seventh comeback. That's right, his seventh comeback. That's tonight on Earth News, Radio Nashville. It's 410, and I'm Ronnie Lake.
5: Well, walk right in, pull up a face and sit down. It's Dr. Hook, 15 LAC 726. Congratulations, Karen Ring of Brentwood and Kathy DeMarcus of Madison. Both winners of England Dan and John Gordon Coley's new album, Dougherty Ferry Road. 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
6: I can do it. 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
7: 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Maybe

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1: You're so weird.
0: Genetics. My whole upbringing was kind of strange. Ever since the family dog gave birth to 5 puppies in me. You get the new hit from the other George, Michael. 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
3: 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Name the KHJ Double Golden. Rochelle?
4: I've got him on uptight, no,
5: Somebody's uptight.
4: Yes, I can't think, I'm so nervous.
5: Go ahead, Rochelle, take your time, baby. I'm here till 6.
4: Sure, jam up and jelly tight.
5: Uh-huh.
4: And wait a minute, oh God, it's on the tip of my tongue. Wait, give me another couple seconds.
5: Okay.
4: Don't make me do it. Wait a minute, I got the other one.
5: Okay.
4: I think it's the Elvis song.
5: Mm-hmm.
4: God. Jam up and jelly tight. Oh God, with his guitar.
5: Mm-hmm.
4: And he shook his hips.
5: Mm-hmm.
4: And
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4: Oh yeah. Blue suede shoes.
5: All right, now, your two guesses are jam up and jelly tight.
4: And blue suede shoes.
5: Rochelle?
4: You're wrong.
5: I am... No, you are. 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

It's hour number two of Let the Good Times Roll here on CPL Radio. My name is Mark Mulson. The second hour is our theme hour. A different theme each week, and I thought since the Oscars are coming up on March 27th, we're going Hollywood for an hour. Songs about the movies, songs inspired by the movies. It's not a playlist of songs that were in movies, although we might have a few of those, but we're going to start off with songs about the movies, starting with the best example that I can think of. Here are the Kinks, one of my favorite songs. Here's Celluloid Heroes from the 1972 album, Everybody's in Showbiz.

I'm singing the lead vocal. I always thought that'd be hard to play the drums and sing lead vocals at the same time. I guess it's possible. It would take a little practice, but Act Naturally from 1965, that was on their Help album, although ironically not in the movie, even though Ringo sings about being in the movies. Before that, a song from the soundtrack of the Rocky Horror Picture Show about the movies, specifically science fiction movies of the 1950s in particular. And there were a lot of science fiction movies from the 1950s. We were all worried about the atom bomb during the 50s, and that inspired a lot of imaginative scenarios in motion pictures. Science Fiction Double Feature, the name of that one. If you've ever seen the movie, that's the song where the giant mouth sings during the opening credits, that song. And the Kinks, before that, name dropping the stars from the 30s, 40s, and 50s as you walk down Hollywood Boulevard. Celluloid Heroes. Well, songs about the movies on our second hour theme hour. Here's two songs inspired by one movie. Movie that everybody likes, but nobody really understands. But in this case, inspired a couple songs. Here's the first of two, inspired by Stanley Kubrick's epic masterpiece, 1968, 2001, A Space Odyssey.

David Bowie said he went to see 2001 A Space Odyssey, quote, stoned out of his mind, and it really freaked me out, end quote. David was a struggling artist at this point. It was 1968. His first album hadn't really gone anywhere, so he was looking around for ideas. Inspired by the movie and putting into the song his feelings and emotions following his recent breakup with his girlfriend, Space Oddity was the name of the song, sung in a psychedelic folk style reminiscent of how the Bee Gees sounded at the time. And if you listen to that song, Space Oddity, it does sound like the Bee Gees, right around the time of New York mining disaster, 1941. Space Oddity got David a new recording contract. Wouldn't be a hit, though, until 1973, when it was top 20 here in the States. And Diodato, before that, taking the main theme from the movie and putting some beats to it, adding some guitar and keyboards, having a good little time with that song. Now, the song did pretty well. It really rocks. Number two, also in 73. And the song plays a prominent part in the Peter Sellers movie Being There from 1979. Which is a good movie if you haven't seen it. And I suppose a good movie even if you have seen it. Here's a song about going to see a movie that wasn't so good.

0: Well, in the days before cell phones, they both fell asleep there at the drive-in. The movie wasn't so hot. They didn't wake up till 4 a.m., long past her 10 o'clock curfew. Oh, boy. wake up, little Susie. Everly Brothers, 1957. That would be cause for alarm and anxiety. Get that girl home. More songs about the movies and inspired by the movies in just 2 minutes. It is Let the Good Times Roll here on CPL Radio.
1: Love is nice if it's understood. It's even nicer when you feel

Yeah, we're celebrating the movies here on Let the Good Times Roll on CPL Radio. My name is Mark Nielsen. The Academy Awards for Achievement in Motion Pictures are to be held March 27th. So we're highlighting some songs about the movies, or songs inspired by the movies. This next song, the basic rhythm track, was laid down, but they needed lyrics. Taking a break from recording in New York City, the band went to Times Square and saw Mel Brooks' classic, Young Frankenstein. They were laughing about the part where Igor, played by Marty Feldman, told Gene Wilder to walk this way. Steven Tyler's writer's block vanished, and Walk This Way was born. Here's Aerosmith, 1975.

Well, that one written by a couple of English songwriters after seeing the 1967 movie Bonnie and Clyde, starring Warren Beatty and Faye Dunaway. Performed by British rhythm and blues singer Georgie Fame, we heard The Ballad of Bonnie and Clyde, top 10 song, here in the States in 68. That song had about as many bullets at the end of the song as they had in the movie at the end, when Bonnie and Clyde met their untimely demise. Elton John, title track from Goodbye Yellow Brick Road before that. No doubt about the movie he's talking about there. Number two song in 73. Elton named his farewell tour going on this year, the Farewell Yellow Brick Road Tour. And Aerosmith, whose Walk This Way was inspired by Young Frankenstein. Put the candle back. A lot of quotable lines from that movie. It's a good one. Well, here are some songs about going to the movies. This guy, his girl, is kind of partial to Westerns.

She was born in Missouri before her family moved to California. That is Sue Thompson. Had a couple hits in the early 60s. That's one of them. Sad Movies Make Me Cry. Top five in 1961. It wasn't the movie that made her cry, but seeing her boyfriend there with another girl. And Western movies before that. The Olympics, top 10, 1958. Well, playing songs about the movies, or inspired by the movies. The movies came first, and then this song followed. Here's Blue Oyster Cult, 1977, a tongue-in-cheek tribute to Godzilla.

0: Well, I've not heard that one before. Inspired by the movie Star Wars in 1977. That was a top 10 hit in Britain in 1978. Did not chart at all here in the States. We knew better. Not only Star Wars, but references in there to 2001 A Space Odyssey and Close Encounters of the Third Kind, too. That was Sarah Brightman in Hot Gossip. I Lost My Heart to a Starship Trooper. Remember that song? Miko cashed in on Star Wars and disco, too. He took the theme from Star Wars and put it to a disco beat and had a number one song with it. What were we thinking in the late 70s? All I'm thinking now, it's time to go. That's the show, but thank you so much for finding the show and for being there. If you miss a show or want to check out past shows, go to our Facebook page, Let the Good Times Roll Radio Show. 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

0: Just imagine having sex with somebody. That'd be hilarious, you know?
1: Oh, yeah. The desire in your eyes. The passion between us burns with fire. Oh, yeah. One way in, no way out. Jean-Claude Van Damme in the same crap you've seen over and over and over again.
0: I love to be in one of those movies, you know? Be like...
1: Crescent Heights was a peaceful community until Amy Andersono moved in.
2: Hello, I'm watching you, Amy. Oh my God!
1: She went to the police, but they couldn't help.
0: I'm sorry, hasn't done nothing wrong.
1: So she went to Detective Pablo Francisco.
0: What's going on? He's trying to kill me, Pablo!
1: Double the action. Triple the excitement. Get down! More of the excitement. Get down again! With the help of his Mexican girlfriend, Rosa.
2: Don't worry, Amy, we'll kick his ass, eh?
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0: Al Green and Let's Stay Together, a record that sold more than 2 million copies. Al began as a 9-year-old gospel singer imitating Sam Cooke. He describes his singing style.
1: It wasn't necessarily pop, and it wasn't necessarily blues, or it wasn't jazz or commercial. It was just, as all of the music that I record, I think it's just good music. There's no classification as far as I'm concerned. I think it's just all good music.
0: Memphis produced a lot of good music in the early 70s. And even made pop stars of a longtime gospel quartet.

0: The Staples Singers, and one of the finest examples of Memphis soul. I'll Take You There sold more than 3 million copies in the summer of 1972. A few months later, the Temptations bounce back with what's been called their all-time masterpiece. Here's Otis Williams.
1: Mostly when we're out on the road, a lot of our tracks and ideas of songs, you know, they come up while we are performing. And when we come home, that's when we more or less find out what we have to record or what have you. And Norman, a fellow that's been producing us for quite a number of years, he also produced that. We're always looking for something that's different, not anything that would bring us to be like complacent. This has been one of our main things, I guess, because we are a group that who have to have something that's challenging.

The Temptations and Papa Was a Rolling Stone. It earned them two Grammy Awards in 1972, including Best Rhythm and Blues Performance by a Group. The next month, in November 1972, the former lead singer of The Impressions stepped out with his own number one movie theme.

Curtis Mayfield and Freddy's Dead from the soundtrack of the movie Superfly. Next, Rhythm and Blues 1973, when we continue with the history of rock and roll. The history of rock and roll continues with Rhythm and Blues 1973.

0: A group formed nearly 13 years before. Back at McKinley High School in Canton, Ohio, they'd been known as the Mascots. Sammy Strain, who joined the group 3 years after Love Train, explained how the Mascots became the OJs.
1: They used to sing around locally on talent shows and whatnot, and they were getting ready to record some records, and they were stuck for a name. They couldn't use the Mascots. And Eddie OJ, who was handling the group, and he was the big jock in the Ohio area, he says, listen, he says, I'll call them the OJs, you know. So that's how the name, you know, stuck with the group.
0: Group names were very important in the early 70s, especially if they had a secret meaning. Lee Oscar of War talked about the significance of his group's name.
2: In those days, everybody was calling things with flower and peace. Everybody was into a peace business or whatever. So by calling something war, I mean, that offends people, but at least it caught attention. And then we always had a very positive philosophy to back it up, why we call it war, and that is because creativity comes out of insecurity, and insecurity is the part that is war, that is not peace within yourself.

0: War and their 1973 million seller inspired by a TV show from the 50s, The Cisco Kid. Another group was formed at a backyard birthday party. Their lead singer remembered.
1: We didn't have a name at the time. Everybody's assignment was to go home and try to come up with a name that would kind of suit the group. You know, we thought of flowers and animals and all that kind of stuff. But we couldn't come up with anything that really caught everybody's fancy, you might say. So James Woods, being our cousin and had done so much for the group, we just decided that we could name ourselves the Pips because that was his nickname at the time. And whenever we would go on a program, we just, they would announce us as, "Here they are, ladies and gentlemen, the Pips."

Gladys Knight and the Pips and Midnight Train to Georgia, their number one record from the fall of 1973. At about that same time, a new sound was rising in rhythm and blues, the sound of disco. Sly Stone had pioneered much of it 5 years before, but in the mid-70s, one of the biggest of such groups was the Ohio Players.

Fire from the Ohio Players. Next, Disco 1975, when the history of rock and roll continues. 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

0: life can truly be.
1: Shining Star, a number one record in 1975 for Earth, Wind, and Fire. The next year, along came a movie theme, which also became a disco hit. Composer-producer Norman Whitfield.
2: I started out as a writer only, and from there I went into producing, because I couldn't play the piano too well, but I managed to scuffle through. And I was very much influenced by Holland Dozier Holland and the Motown sound itself. I feel that the beat is very necessary, and I'm very much attached to R&B music, which you find that it's kind of hard to break away from something that you really feel deep down inside.

Rolls-Royce and Car Wash, a million seller and the winner of 1976. Next, the biggest stars of disco, when the history of rock and roll continues. The history of rock and roll continues with the sound of disco, 1975.

0: KC and the Sunshine Band, and That's the Way I Like It, one of the fastest rising singles in pop music history. It was recorded in Florida in the summer of 1975. Here's Casey's leader, Harry Casey.
1: It all started really back, my singing starts back in church, and my career, I guess, starts back in my dreams. And when I was working at Henry Stone's warehouse, selling records and just packing boxes and sending back returns and sweeping floors and all that sort of thing.
0: Henry Stone, the president of TK Records, let Casey use a recording studio. And before long, Casey and his friend Richard Finch had developed a new sound in disco music. Casey explained the Sunshine sound.
1: We don't go in there like some people do with the whole orchestration and a conductor in there, and he does it one shot through, you know. Actually, we don't know what it's going to be like till the finished product. I like to spend a lot of time with my music, and since I have to do everything by ear, you know, because I can't really read or write it, I have to do everything by, you know, the way I feel it, and then go on from there until I think it's finished.
0: The music of KC and the Sunshine Band was sometimes put down for being too repetitive. You decide. Here's a collage of the biggest hits of KC and the Sunshine Band.

0: Each of the songs you just heard were either number one or number two on the music charts. We asked Harry Casey why disco music became so popular in the mid-70s.
1: Because of inflation and all that other thing that a lot of clubs were hit with no patrons, the clubs were losing business. So they, in search for a new way to make money, or they started playing records and figured, wow, you know, they pay somebody $100 a week and they come in here and thousands of people, they dance and get hot and buy up all my liquor and I'm making good money and this is great, you know. You used to go to a dance and watch a live band, and now you go to the dance and you listen to their records.
0: Another recording artist joining KC on the disco trend was a sultry soul singer whose recording home was a pitch-dark studio in Munich, Germany. Here's Donna Summer.

Donna Summer, who sang in the German cast of Hair, recorded Love to Love You Baby on a dare in 1975. She wrote the lyrics herself, mostly five words, repeated 28 times in the course of her million seller. Donna wasn't the first to sing in a breathy style, but her success inspired a number of imitations. Here's one from just 4 months later, Diana Ross and Love Hangover.

Diana Ross and Love Hangover, a number one record in the spring of 1976. Next, more disco when the history of rock and roll continues. The history of rock and roll continues with Disco 1976.

0: 1 month after the Spinners hit with Rubber Band Man, a British star made his disco debut. This is the voice of Leo Sayer.
1: I started off just by being a harmonica player, and I used to sort of play in blues bands and in clubs, sort of backing various blues players, you know. I suppose a lot of the blues influence and the soul influences, I was very influenced by people like Eddie Floyd, Wilson Pickett, particularly, and Otis Redding. And the blues people like B.B. King and mainly Bobby Bland. I was a Bobby Bland fan.

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2: 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If you can dig it, I can rig it. C-Town's Michael Stanley Band, Linda Ronstadt, the Doobies, and Jefferson Starship gonna put it where it's at this hour on Zip 106. Yeah, come on!
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0: There is nothing wrong with your television set. Do not attempt to adjust the picture. We are controlling transmission. If we wish to make it louder, we will bring up the volume. If we wish to make it softer, we will tune it to a whisper. We will control the horizontal. We will control the vertical. We can roll the image, make it flutter. We can change the focus to a soft blur or sharpen it to crystal clarity. For the next hour, sit quietly and we will control all that you see and hear. We repeat, there is nothing wrong with your television set. You are about to participate in a great adventure. You are about to experience the awe and mystery which reaches from the inner mind to the outer limits.
1: 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Tom Kelly, how you doing, baby?
2: Back to the adventures of Captain Fanta. 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
3: 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The special hot bat inside Red Prince's Fanta phone is ringing.
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7: 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The female punch. Rated R, restricted. Under 17 must be accompanied by parent or adult guardian.
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9: 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Some people took exception to be calling John Cougar Mellencamp John Cougar Mellencamp, so we'll just call him by his original stage name. How about Johnny Cougar, huh? It's 9:42, mostly sunny and hot day for today. We'll check out the complete forecast in just a bit. I do have the forecast for the Woodlands Inn and Resort. It's continued flashback hits tonight with free drinks raining for everyone from 10 p.m. until 11. 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Bill Sheridan will be there, and from 11 to 12 midnight, it'll be half-price drinks. That's tonight. 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
9: 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First time I saw the title to this song, I thought it was Papa Don't Screech. But it's Papa Don't Preach. It's Madonna. At 9:50. It's 10 minutes now before 10 o'clock. Good morning. This is Jim Rising. Have you entered in the annual Miss Pocono Downs contest yet? Well, why the heck not? The prizes include a Bahama vacation for two, a blue fox fur from Vogue Furs in Hazleton, a diamond pendant from Picardo Jewelers, roses from McCarthy Flowers. I know people that really love roses. Trips to Atlantic City and a whole lot more. All you have to do is be over 18 and send us a non-returnable photo, all right? 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The contest is July 25th. 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
9: kind of like the way you feel, too. And it's a feeling good day, but kind of warm. Mostly sunny and hot with a high about 90. Partly cloudy with a chance showers or thunderstorms, a low of 67. And partly sunny with a chance of showers for tomorrow, but a lot cooler, if you can call a high of about 77 cooler. It's moving up there. It's already 80 degrees at KRZ-FM.
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1: Somewhere in New Jersey, there's this guy named Dave who has this giant 60s record collection and this pirate radio station in his attic with a transmitter he built from the Allied catalog. 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

Medicine record label, Raisin Sugar Cane. Alan Kircher, Campbellsport, Wisconsin, said, Dave the Rave, maybe you could play this for me, because you've got it instantly. The great sound of the trade winds.

0: Swiss that is from 1965. It actually made it to number 32 on Billboard Top 100. The Trade Winds were actually with two guys, Pete Anders and Vinnie Poncia. They actually made up the Trade Winds. Of course, they were great songwriters as well, but they recorded certain songs under different names. That was one of them, the Trade Winds, and New York's a Lonely Town.
1: Programmed from the heart, not some research chart. Dave the Raves, Relics and Rarities. All killer, no filler. Dave the Raves, Relics and Rarities.
0: Yes, and I'm going to send this out to my son, Jack.

98. Scott McKenzie, San Francisco, wear some flowers in your hair. And I send it out to my son, Jack, because just the other day I dropped him off at the airport. He was on his way to San Francisco. I don't think he had flowers in his hair. At least I didn't notice that. But hopefully he's having a great time out there in San Francisco. Scott McKenzie, Day of the Rave, Relics and Rarities, as we broadcast live and as we go crazy. Day of the Rave, your record geek. Here in the No Static Attic. This was last week's Mystery Oldie 45. We'll find out if anybody figured this one out.

0: That was my mystery oldie 45, and I thought for sure I would stump just about everybody with that particular record. It was kind of a tricky record because it obviously had a Beach Boys sound to it, but it wasn't the Beach Boys. Believe it or not, that was Pat Boone. Pat Boone with a tune called Beach Girl, a cool record that came out on the Dot record label.
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5: Whoa, he's loud! Peter
6: Delgado is alive! Woo!
5: KTM Q Los Angeles, the new Dead Q, and the real Dad Steel.
4: Devil.
5: 2 o'clock exactly, ladies and gentlemen.
4: Down on me.
5: What's he saying?
4: Hey, hey.
5: Oh. I don't know what to say. What do I? Kiss good.
7: Willie Bay, baby.
8: And now presenting Mr. Junior Bruce.
7: Oh, Willie Bay.
8: I gotta let you know, on my cable system, on my TV at home, right?
7: Yes, sir. Yes.
8: There's a special movie channel. Last night, they premiered a brand new movie. They're gonna show it for 2 weeks, Death Race 2000.
7: Mercy!
8: And you were excellent, man. Really,
7: Was I a dancer on the brink of death?
8: Yeah, you and your pink scarf, you know.
6: Peter Delgado is alive! Alive!
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13: 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Good morning, Chuck Brady. Playing the music. Get you up. 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Everybody got to play the fool, son.

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It's showtime. 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

0: St. Louis. You're on the go with the Robin Scott Show. This one for a Wednesday till midnight. Let's go. Let's make it move. There he is. This is Bobby Rydell. Oh, we're swinging. That's Bobby Rydell, everybody. Survey song number 17 in St. Louis on the Robin Scott Show. It's good time, baby. This is the Robin Scott Show. Come on along. We're on the go till midnight.
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8: Via satellite from Hollywood on the Global Satellite Network, I'm George Taylor Morris. And reeling in the years with us this weekend are Steve Miller, Mike Oldfield, John Stewart, Peter Noon, and John Entwistle will take us back to the days when The Who used to play 15-minute concerts and not get paid much for them. Plus, we'll take you reeling in the movies with Sean Connery as James Bond, take you on a hippie-hop bus tour of the Haight-Ashbury, drop in on the credibility gap for some Ronald Reagan history. And if you were in the class of 1968, there's a special salute to you coming up in a little while. So let your mind do the wandering, grab your board, let's kick back to the 60s now and go reeling in the years.

There's a 60s picture for you, Surfing the Sea of Joy. Blind Faith, one of the most informal alliances to come out of the 60s rock scene. That was a group that developed gradually out of practice sessions among four friends who were in between bands. Eric Clapton, Steve Winwood, Rick Gretsch, and drummer Ginger Baker. Somebody asked Baker once where he developed his drum style, and he said it came from listening to the London subways clicking along the tracks when he was a kid. That was when school teachers were still calling him by his given name, Peter Baker. Blind Faith, Sea of Joy. And with spring only a couple of days away, it seemed only right to break out some Beach Boys and go surfing USA. When we come back, Peter Noon will take us backstage with the heavies of the 60s British music scene as we keep rocking, reeling in the years.

0: Playing the great ones and talking with the stars who rocked the 60s. I'm George Taylor Morris in Hollywood. And we'll let Peter Noon of Herman's Hermits answer a question sent to us by Marley Cavanaugh, who goes reeling in the years with us every weekend on KMOD in Tulsa. Marley said she wondered whether there was a time when the Beatles and Rolling Stones played the same concert. And if so, what was that like? Well, in fact, they did after a fashion, and Peter Noon was there with Herman's Hermits. The occasion was a British TV show not unlike our Grammys.
1: In 1965, we were very lucky. We came in the top five of the NME poll concert in London. And it really changed me around, because before then I was kind of embarrassed to be a pop star kind of thing, because I wanted to be a doctor or something, somebody intelligent. But what happened was that we were kind of on very early in the show, because we were like fifth or fourth or third or whatever. And I was impressed because the Beatles watched the show. You know, there was like a little room. So while we were on stage, like the Beatles and the Stones and Cliff Richard and Dave Clark Five watched the show. As they went on, we all kind of changed places and critiqued each other. You know, said, the bass is out of tune and stuff, you know. And that was kind of good, because I was, by 10 years, the youngest person around. They really cared about me. They were all saying, you know, you want to make sure the bass player tunes up tomorrow night and stuff. You know, all those kind of things. And I was a fan of everybody else. I didn't have any overview of it. I was just a fan. When, at the same concert, John Lennon said to me, hey, your record's number one in America. And I said, thank you. I mean, I didn't say, yeah, yeah. You know, I mean, I was like, I thought the fact that he noticed was amazing.

sober, I hope, anyway, rocking Down the Highway, Doobie Brothers from Toulouse Street, which was actually their second album. The first one died a quiet death in the cutout bins. I'm sure that won't happen with a new Doobie Brothers album in the works now, being recorded by the original members of the band, that's without Michael McDonald. No title yet, it'll be released on Capitol Records sometime later this year, and there will be a Doobie Brothers tour, maybe late this summer. It was the Stones in the middle, and at the top, the new digitalized yet mono version of She Loves You from the just-released Beatles' Past Masters CD set. Still ahead of us this weekend, John Entwistle of The Who and Mike Oldfield, The Date Book, and our salute to the class of 1968 as we keep rolling, reeling in the years. Rocking across North America and stretching the 60s all the way into Germany this week on Canadian Armed Forces Radio. I'm George Taylor Morris in Hollywood, and we're reeling in the years. So did you hear? Bob Dylan has a new album coming out finally. This one's pretty different, though. It's going to be titled Down in the Groove, and Dylan is doing something way off the mark from what we've known him for over the years. Down in the Groove will be an album of mostly cover versions of songs by other writers, including a collaboration with Grateful Dead lyricist Robert Hunter, a song called The Ugliest Girl in the World. When you think back on it, though, it wasn't beyond Dylan to lift an idea here or there for a song, like this one from the Blonde on Blonde album, which was recorded a few months after Bob Dylan and Phil Spector heard a Ray Charles classic on a coffee shop jukebox here in Los Angeles.

0: You know, by the time James Brown made it into the top 10 with that one in the summer of 1965, he'd already had 22 singles on the charts. Papa's Got a Brand New Bag. We started with Bob Dylan's Rainy Day Women, number 12 and 35, which was banned for airplay for a time in the U.S., Great Britain, and Australia, because the critics claimed, of course, it was a drug song. Dylan's reaction to that was he had never and never would write a drug song. That Rainy Day Women was just plain vulgar, and that was the end of that argument. Of course, this isn't the time of the year to be doing any arguing. In fact, coming up this week is the start of the season, so the lyric says, when a young man's fancy turns to lust, or something like that. Springtime is in the air, and it brought back some memories from some of you for this week's Reelin' in the Year's Street Talk.
1: We used to just chase girls, catch some sun, chase girls and chase girls.
2: I remember watching my favorite boyfriends, just sitting in the bleachers and getting all that love is in the air and picking flowers and watching baseball games.
3: Yeah, I grew up in the Midwest in the springtime, boy, I tell you. Temperature rose up to a hot 35 degrees. We'd get our buddy's convertible and go cruising, top down, throwing snowballs at each other. It was great.
4: I don't know. The air smelled better and the girls looked prettier. And something about spring, when it came around each year, it was a real high.
3: You betcha.

0: William R. Boz Skaggs. He's got a new album coming out sometime in the near future, too. His first collection of songs in a very long time. We Was Always Sweethearts. That's from the 1971 Moments album. When we come back, we'll hear from the man who taught Boz to play guitar as Steve Miller joins us for a little reeling in the years. Okay, let me take you reeling in the years back to a time now in the 60s when some musicians on this side of the Atlantic figured out that one way to compete with the British invasion was to take it right back to their home turf. Kind of like when the cat's away, the mice will play. Jimi Hendrix is certainly a good example of getting his act together in Great Britain and then bringing it back home. And to a different degree, so is Steve Miller. Although Steve's motivation for recording his first album in London in 1967 had more to do with the problems many American rock groups were having trying to get the sound they wanted from studios here in the U.S.
1: Well, I was really affected by the British groups that came in to town because they were so theatrical. Plus, they also had a really big concept of production and big drum sound and stuff like that. I made my first album in London. I tried to make it here at Capitol, and at that time the engineers were kind of country and western kind of pop kind of guys, and we walked in and it just wasn't working. So I took the band and we went to London to Olympic Studios and spent 6 weeks making Children of the Future there, because they were way more into it than we were. We had the technology, but they were into recording big amps and getting the sound right. And in the United States, you'd go into a studio and they'd say, turn that down. You know, and they'd take all your power and all your authority and everything away and then say, okay, let's let it rip, you know, and you'd go in there and everything would sound like about the size of a pea.

is on LSD. Straight, square, conventional. Also, the feeling immediately after

0: Turtles toying with some psychedelic references to morning glory seeds at the opening of that one. She's My Girl. You know, unlike smoking banana peels, morning glory seeds could get you high if you ate enough of them, but you got really sick, so don't. The Trip was on Donovan's Sunshine Superman album, and Steve Miller started us off, Living in the USA. Next, we'll trip back to the heart of New York City for an early rock and roll memory from The Who's John Entwistle. 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
4: You can see it. You ever have this happen? This is how confusing it is. This is the practical application of what I'm talking about. Like a guy be out, it's happening a lot, guys. You be out at a club, bar, right? You're just kicking with your boys, and a girl walks by, and man, she looks good. She looks good. Not good in that classical way. I mean, you know, I'm talking good. Like, she got half her ass hanging out her skirt. Her titties are all mashed together, popping out the top of her turtleneck and shit. And you with your buddies, right? You with your buddies, you got a couple drinks in you, and you see a girl like this, you might try to talk to her. This might not come out right. I don't know what you say, but damn, look at them titties! Right? The girl gets mad at you. Oh, wait a minute. Just because I'm dressed this way does not make me a whore. Which is true. Gentlemen, that is true. Just because they dress a certain way doesn't mean they are a certain way. Don't ever forget it. But ladies, you must understand that that is fucking confusing. Just is. Now, that would be like me, Dave Chappelle, the comedian, walking around the streets in a cop uniform. Somebody might run up on me. Oh, thank God. Officer, help us. Come on, they're over here. Help us. I'm like, oh, just because I'm dressed this way does not make me a police officer. You understand what I'm saying? It's like, all right, lady, fine. You are not a whore. But you are wearing a whore's uniform, I'll tell you that shit right now.

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3: Hey, my wife can't do nothing right. 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

0: living is the life for me. 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Keep Manhattan, just give me that countryside.
1: New York is where I'd rather stay. I get allergic smelling hay. I just adore a penthouse view. 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
0: The chores.
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0: You are my wife.
1: Goodbye, city life.
2: Green Acres, we are there.
3: Music is a very big deal. It's a big part of society, and it's emotion. Music, what is that saying? Music is emotion. Emotion is music. Well, nowadays, the majority of people discover new music on streaming services. But before that, you probably had an extensive MP3 collection, which actually became popular in the early 2000s. There are probably kids out there these days who have never owned a CD, cassette, or record. Wow.

0: You know what? That's a weird answering machine. That is really weird. How in the hell did you do that? I'd like to do something like that myself. Bye-bye.
1: Mr. Enders, this is Officer Green, Port Townsend Police Department, sir. I am the reserve coordinator. I just received your application permit for the Circle of Fear concert. You're requesting one police officer for that. I beg to differ with that. I would like to discuss the matter with you. I would like to have two police officers at that location due to the fact that the Circle of Fear band has a tendency to attract a crowd, which last year started to get out of hand on us. Give me a call if you have any problems at the station. 352-3322. Thank you. Bye.
2: Hi, Len. It's me, Ray Jackson, the heavy metal warrior. Miners' rights activist, rockers' rights activist. You print up a bunch of flyers, and we'll hand them around to people all over town. We'll put them on windshields. We don't care. Len, if you get this message, you call me back, my man.
1: Len Enders, this is Sergeant Green, the Port Townsend Police Department. I'm giving you a call regarding your permit for the show at the Legion Hall. Based on past history, we're going to require that you have three off-duty officers present that you'll have to pay for. Give me a call back, and we'll discuss it. Thank you. Bye.
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4: This show is one-hit wonders of the 1960s. A one-hit wonder is a very broad term. Basically, it's a song from a band that the band only charted the once. So without any further, we go back to February 8th, 1960 for this song that peaked at number one.

Thank you, Mr. Wilder. That was Webb Wilder with his great version of Rockin' Little Angel. Next up, we have a song that hit its one-hit wonder peak position of 23 on May 16th, 1960. This is a song by Barrett Strong called Money, That's What I Want, and we'll hear a cover afterwards.

Oh, thank you, lads. That was the Beatles, of course, with their version of Money. Next, we move on to Let the Little Girl Dance by Billy Bland. It hit its peak position of number 7 on February 22, 1960.

That was, of course, the Hollywood Argyles with Ali Oop, but that was preceded by Let the Little Girl Dance, Billy Bland, peak position number 7 on February 22, 1960. And Ali Oop there, it hit number 1, folks. One hit wonder, but they hit number 1 on July 11th, 1960.

0: Them bushes out there, they moving. 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Hey, Mr. Custer, you mind if I'll be excused the rest of the afternoon? Hey, Charlie, duck your head.
1: Oh, you're a little bit late on that one, Charlie. 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

0: 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Look at him out there. Running around like a bunch of wild Indians. Oh, this ain't no time for joking.
1: Ah, yes, Mr. Custer. And it hit number one on October 10, 1960. Okay, slotted in the next section here, two different versions of the same song. The first one is our one-hit wonder, of course, and then the second will be a cover.

That was the Hollies doing their version of Stay. It was, of course, preceded by Maurice Williams, or Morris if you're in the UK. Williams and the Zodiac, they hit number one with that tune on November 21, 1960. And then we follow that, of course, with a cover of the same tune by the Hollies. We're moving into 1961 now, and the first two tracks have Baby in the title.

both his hands and he taps his feet and he sings. He is a hully-gully bouncing baby boy. You know the record player is his favorite toy. And don't forget he's everybody's pride and joy when he goes.

0: of the diaper set as he goes.
1: Yeah, man, I like that.
0: He strolls in his stroller with the radio on. He doesn't go to sleep until the music's gone. He imitates the singer in the group with a low-down voice. And when it's time to tuck him in his little bed, with all that music running through his

Yeah, that's a real novelty song, folks. Oh boy, I said the two songs had "baby" in the title. We heard "Angel Baby," Rosie in the originals, peak position number 5 on January 23, 1961, and we followed that with "The Babysitting Boogie," Buzz Clifford, hitting its peak of number 6 on March 13th, 1961. Let's see, the next couple of 2-3 songs. We've got an instrumental followed by a scratchy but funny song, and then sort of a doo-wop song. So I won't tell you any more than that. I want you to be surprised, as I will be.

0: And where were we in that part of the set? We heard three tracks, an instrumental, Apache by Jorgen Ingman and his guitar, Peak Position number 2 on April 3rd, 1961. We followed that with a scratchy version of Mother-in-Law. Ernie K. Doe, Peak Position number 1 on May 22, 1961, and we finished up with the Edsels and their great swinging Ramalama Ding Dong Daddy. Ramalama Ding Dong, the Edsels, Peak Position number 21. It was June 19, 1961.
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3: Whose side are you on?
4: That would be telling. We want information. 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
3: You won't get it.
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3: Who are you?
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1: Record pig.
2: What was the backup band at the garden party? Now, I need a specific answer here, and I have a feeling I almost know what I'm going to get. It's understandable, and I know why, but that's okay. We'll just listen, all right? All right, let's go to the Record Pig hotline, find out what we have, and give away some prizes here. Hi, WNBC, your name?
3: Yeah, hi, this is Bob from Levittown.
2: Hey, Bobby, what's going on?
3: I'm working hard tonight, burning the midnight oil along with you.
2: I understand.
3: Okay, the answer you're looking for is the Stone Canyon Band.
2: That is not correct.
3: Not correct, huh?
2: Nope. Right. WNBC, who's this?
4: Yo, Jay, this is Richard Ringwood.
2: All right.
4: All right, how about the Stone Canyon Band?
2: No, it wasn't. WNBC. Hi, who's this? WNBC, who's this?
5: Yeah, hi, this is Ed from Edison.
2: Okay, is there something wrong with your telephone or something?
6: Oh, wow.
2: No, I guess not. Hello?
5: Yes.
2: Yeah, all right, what's the deal?
5: Yeah, the answer to the quiz. Was that the Stone Canyon Band?
2: No, it's not. Thank you.
5: Okay.
2: WNBC, who are you?
7: I'm Dan.
2: Hi, Dan, where are you from?
7: I'm calling from Toronto.
2: Okay, give me your answer.
7: My answer is Bobby Comstock and his all-star band.
2: That's right, yes! Woo! Yeah, and you see, everybody was saying the Stone Canyon Band, which was Rick Nelson's backup band, but the backup band for the entire Richard Nader show at the Madison Square Garden was Bobby Comstock and his all-star band. Where'd you get that?
7: I have the poster right in front of me.
2: Do you really? That's excellent. You know, Chuck Berry was on a bill that night, Bobby Rydell, Bo Diddley, Shirelles, Coasters, Gary U.S. Bonds, and special added attraction was Rick Nelson and the Stone Canyon Band.
7: That's right.
2: Very cool, and you're exactly what I was looking for on this one, and I thank you very much. Now, you're going to be able to use this air show stuff for, you know, in New York State?
7: I mean, yeah, as a matter of fact, I got relatives in Staten Island.
2: We'll send it to them. Okay, that's great. I will send you a WNBC t-shirt and a Time Machine keychain as well. Let me hear you oink like a Canadian bacon.
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2: Hello again, I'm Trip Rogers, and this is the Music Yearbook. We go back to January 1976. Now, in my adopted hometown of Savannah, WTOC Television's Channel 11, but back in the day, there was an AM station that was Savannah's hit music station at 1290 AM WTOC. We're going to use their countdown for this edition of the Music Yearbook. The Sooners are national champs in football, and a show about two brewery workers debuts. 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

Earth, Wind, and Fire is at number 11 on the Music Yearbook. Sports headlines, Oklahoma wins the national championship after a 14-6 win in the Orange Bowl after Ohio State is upset by UCLA in the Rose Bowl on January 1st. Super Bowl X goes to the Pittsburgh Steelers. They beat Dallas 21-17. And the ABA held the first ever slam dunk contest as part of their All-Star

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Donna Summer at number 9 with Love to Love You Baby. News headlines in January of 1976. George Bush becomes a director of the CIA. Chou En-lai, the Chinese premier since 1949 and the number 2 man in communist China, died from cancer at the age of 78.

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At the movies in January of 1976, we were watching Mother Jugs and Speed. Bill Cosby and Raquel Welch starred as ambulance workers in L.A. The Bad News Bears with Walter Matthau and Tatum O'Neill, one of the top 10 grossing movies of the year. At the

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I'm Trip Rogers. Next up is a group named after a Cleveland, Ohio DJ, Eddie OJ. Now, this group was originally formed in 1958. One of their biggest hits

Celebrity birthdays from January of 1976. Actors Danny Pintoro, he was from Who's the Boss, and Paul Scheer, who played Andre in The League. Baseball player Alfonso Soriano, and singer Emma Bunton. We know her as Baby Spice. Number

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0: So what were we watching in January of 1976? The top shows on television, All in the Family, Maude, Phyllis, Sanford and Son, and Rhoda. The Blues Brothers debut on Saturday Night Live. And ABC premiered two shows that are very memorable. One, The Bionic Woman, a spinoff from $6 Million Man. And a spinoff from Happy Days, Laverne and Shirley, starring Penny Marshall and Cindy Williams.

number 4 from January of 1976 on the Music Yearbook. I'm Trip Rogers. Next is the second group formed in the Buckeye State in the late 1950s on our show tonight. Number 3, it's the Ohio Players and Love Roller Coaster.

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1: We're counting down the top songs from January 1976 from the survey of Savannah's hit music leader, WTOC 1290 AM. And at number two, well, she of course gained fame as the lead singer of the Supremes, went out as a solo artist in the 1970s, and also motion picture actress. This was from her second feature film role, Diana Ross.

0: Before we hear the number one song from January of 1976, let's recap our countdown so far in the Music Yearbook. Number 12, Over My Head from Fleetwood Mac. Number 11, Earth, Wind, and Fire, Sing a Song. Number 10, Country Boy, You've Got Your Feet in L.A., Glen Campbell. Number 9, Donna Summers, Love to Love You Baby. Number 8, You Sexy Thing from Hot Chocolate. Number 7, ELO with Evil Woman. Number 6, I Love Music by the OJs. Number 5, Saturday Night by the Bay City Rollers, a former number 1 song. Number 4, Fox on the Run by Sweet. Number 3, Love Roller Coaster by the Ohio Players. And number 2, the theme from Mahogany, Diana Ross. The artist at number 1 wrote some of the most memorable commercial jingles of our lifetime, including State Farm Insurance and Band-Aid, before he hit it big as a musician. He has sold over 85 million albums. But believe it or not, he didn't write this next song. It was one of his biggest hits, written by Bruce Johnson of the Beach Boys. And it was first recorded and released by David Cassidy.
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0: That was the third of 13 number ones on the Billboard Adult Contemporary chart for Barry Manilow. And that wraps up this edition of the Music Yearbook for January 2023. 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
2: 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Buy Skaggs G98 115 with Terry Patrick. And I can't believe it, man. I think spring has had a relapse. One day away from the Indians opener and it snowed today. If I had my choice, I'd shuck it all and head to the coast for some sand, surf, and California girls. Here's the Beach Boys at G98. G98 with Terry Patrick playing off the jam lines for Shake It Heights. 5780 G98. Here's the OJs. G98 Cleveland weather is clearing and cold with a hard freeze tonight. Overnight low 24. Tomorrow sunny and continued cold. Tomorrow's high 49. And right now in the Lakefront City, we have clear skies and 31 degrees at G98.
3: 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We play him as you call him at 682-9508. Let's get together right now on our boss lines. Oh, yeah, 1 hour on the area. Turned on yet? Oh, yeah. Grassroots walking through the country, tippy-toeing through the tulips, dancing through the dahlias. 104 from Boss Radio. CKLG plays much more music. This song is the biggest one of all. The Norman Greenbaum at 117 at Spirit in the Sky. 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And tomorrow, John Edwards, CKLG Contemporary Sports, stands by.
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3: 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It's My Elusive Dreams at 51 degrees in Vancouver. I bring you Elvis Presley from the Boss 30. It's Kentucky Rain.
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4: Look out for next weekend. It's Halloween. We're one weekend away, and we got nonstop hits. Number 15 right now, and I can't believe he's at the door. Look at
5: Hey, Rick.
4: Yeah.
5: Rick.
4: Yeah.
5: It's Bill Medley. How you doing, man? Bill. I just stopped by to see you. What's going on? You're playing some records. This is great. It's great to see. I don't get up to Hollywood here. I come by. I thought what would be hip is I will sing my song live.
4: Good.
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4: Unbelievable.
5: Okay?
4: Okay, well.
5: Now I... Wait, whoa. Where's the band? There's supposed to be a band.
4: Come in here.
5: Let's try it again.
4: Are you all ready now?
6: Okay.
4: Okay, get him up to... Okay, closer to the mic, a little more reverb on him, the band and everything. Okay, and...

Bill Medley, our special, kind of a quick visitor on the show today, and Jennifer Warnes, The Time of My Life, from the soundtrack to Dirty Dancing. It's up 8 more to number 15 on the weekly Top 40. Non-stop hits, that's what it's all about. Number 14, they speak Swedish when they're alone together. When they sing, it's English on record. Europe and Carrie. When life

That song is a milestone. The first number one hit for Europe. And of course, they plan for more. It's down 9 this week after being at number 1. It is number 14 on the weekly top 40. Here's number 13, the first album for these guys recorded outside of their homeland, Boston. They've now sold their Synchro Sound Studios in Boston and headed for Electric Lady Studios in New York City. It's the Cars. You

0: the Cars, and You Are the Girl. Rick Ocasek has to be the thinnest singer we've had on the countdown in some time. He's 6'4 and weighs 104 pounds. That is amazing. You heard it here on the Weekly Top 40. Actually, he weighs, what, 180? I think he weighs 180, 185. And he's one of those that loves to eat but just doesn't hold the weight. Protect yourself like a rock star. How do you protect yourself like a rock star? We'll talk about that coming up next. And also, we're close to that top 10.
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2: Rick D's! Ow!
0: Now you, yes, you can protect yourself like a rock star. You can now get something that was only available to rock stars and farmers at one time.
2: Oh!
0: It's... 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Weather insurance. 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These insurance policies are underwritten by the Chubb Group of insurance companies, the same people who insured that Michael Jackson would not come out of the plastic surgery looking like Diana Ross. Here's number 12. Are underwritten by the Chubb Group of insurance companies, the same people who insured that Michael Jackson would not come out of the plastic surgery looking like Diana Ross.

It's a sin. The Pet Shop Boys up 4 more. They're number 12, breathing heavily on the top 10 right now. They're a wild interview, too, if you've ever heard them on this show. Here's number 11, the weekly top 40, one away from the top 10. The man that People Magazine called the 57 Chevy of rock and roll, a classic, Bruce.

0: Brilliant Disguise. Some people have said that's a song dedicated to his wife, Julianne. And if you listen to the words, it might be. Bruce hasn't said yet. Look at his new short, stubby haircut. Look at this. I got a picture of it right now. What do you think? Tracy, you like the hair?
1: I like the hair.
0: Like it? Is that the new thing now? Short, stubby. You can see him sporting this haircut on the Cinemax channel with their tribute to Roy Orbison coming up in a few weeks. Bruce is on it. Well, look out. We've got the top 10 coming up next. And on the phone, let me get that phone. Hello.
2: My name is Leonard Moon.
0: Well, Leonard, how are you, buddy?
2: I feel good.
0: Well, good. My favorite shoelace re-tipper.
2: Yeah, when you first answered the phone, I was laughing about something, so I didn't know where I was.
0: Well, tell me about your life. What have you been doing, Leonard?
2: Well, it's been bad. Because last night, you know,
0: yeah,
2: I went to Denny's, you know, and had a big meal.
0: Had a big meal?
2: Then I went home, went to bed, and had a terrible dream.
0: What was that dream?
2: I dreamed I had a big meal at Denny's.

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Number 10 from Lancashire, England. Swing out, sister.

0: gotta break out. That's Swing Out Sister with Corinne Drury, the graduate of St. Martin's School of Art on lead vocals. She's the artist who wears the wood curtain rings on her wrists. They're up three more, number 10 on the countdown this weekend. Nothing but hits on the weekly top 40. This is Rick Dees at number 9. 20 years ago today, this was a hit for Tommy James. Right. It's back in the person of Billy Idol.
1: You wanna dance?
0: All right, let's dance. Who wants to dance with him?
1: Yeah! Yeah.

Put your pants on, Billy. Crowd's going crazy. There you go, Billy Idol. From the Vital Idol collection of his big dance hits, he slams up three more to number 9 on the weekly top 40 countdown. Would you look at his entourage? 4 buses, 4 trucks, 32 men in the crew, 1 girl in the band, who is Susan Davis on keyboards. Imagine the time she must have on the road. Ooh. Here's number 8 on the weekly top 40, 3 girls and no men in this band, Expose.

Be the One. Expose, Jeanette from L.A., Joya from New York, Ann Curlis from Miami. And they are hot these days. Up one more. It's number 8 on the weekly Top 40 Countdown. It is the countdown heard all over the planet every weekend. And we get phone calls from Japan, Australia, Indonesia. And in our effort to be more international right now, we've begun researching this show at a fast food convenience store on Sunset Boulevard and Cherokee in Hollywood. And thank you for listening right there. And speaking of international, we tested this about 2 weeks ago on the Weekly Top 40 and got amazing response. It is the top 5 for the United Kingdom. What is happening in music all over the world? For example, number 5 is House Nation by Housemaster Boys. Number 4, causing a commotion, Madonna. Number 3, Bad by Michael Jackson. Number 2, Never Gonna Give You Up, Rick Astley. And here's number 1 in the United Kingdom this week. Pump Up the Volume. M-A-R-R-S is the group. Listen.

0: That's it, the top five in the UK. And thank you, MRIB Network Chart from London, for helping us out there with our research. Let's get back to the US top five coming right up.
1: Hello, this is Princess Di. Whenever I'm having a baby, I always listen in to Rick

lost. Lost in emotion. Lisa Lisa, Cult Jam, they're down 6. They were number 1. From number 1 to number 7, all of them drug-free and drink-free. They don't drink alcohol. They don't do drugs. And they say it helps their groove. Michael agrees with that. Number 6, this is the Weekly Top 40 and a song that started out as a country song. It was originally written by Reggie Calloway for the country charts. Levert has redone it, and see what you think of Casanova.

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1: Now, Elton John. I think I played a snippet of an Elton John song earlier in the show, which is pointless because there's just so much Elton John material floating around at any given time. This came out recently. This came out in mid-November. Elton John featuring Mary J. Blige and a pointless recreation of I Guess That's Why They Call It the Blues, his hit from 85. 84? 84.

Vocal acrobatics from Mary J. Blige. Totally inappropriate for that Elton John song, in my opinion. There we go, Elton, showing you how it's supposed to be sung. It really is a brilliant pop tune, and it deserved to be a big old hit when it came out in 84, because it's a really strong song, and I thought it was impossible to destroy until I heard Mary J. Blige right there. So we'll move along, shall we? Oh, I gotta make sure I queued up the right CD player here. De La Soul is back. You remember 3 Feet High and Rising? Oh, you should remember, because it's one of the finest hip-hop albums that's ever come out. Came out in 89, and the big hit, at least in the pop world, was Me, Myself, and I, but the rest of the album was amazing. And I mean that in the best possible way. De La Soul's back, and I think the magic is a bit gone, because at least when I previewed this, I did not particularly enjoy this track here. It came out in November, and it's credited to De La Soul, featuring Chaka Khan, and All Good on Crap from the Past.

we let it wait too long. That's not so good. That's... Wait a minute. This is a Seal song. Okay, I pushed start on the wrong CD player. What you've been hearing here is... a fairly undistinctive song from Seal. And according to this, he's parted ways with Warner Brothers. Man, those people have a short attention span. It's too bad. He put out two fantastic albums, and then a third not-so-fantastic album, and then they dropped them. Makes me mad. Seal now recording for a record label that starts with S-I, who I cannot figure out. This Could Be Heaven came out in December, just last week, actually, from Seal, who's still around. Not the song I meant to play. I meant to play you De La Soul featuring Chaka Khan, which is on this CD player.

It's No Me, Myself, and I. All Good from De La Soul featuring Chaka Khan. What else was I? I'm losing it. I have 5 minutes left, and I'm running out of steam because I can't find anything anymore. Hootie and the Blowfish. Oh, let's do the Hootie and the Blowfish song. He shouldn't have been as successful as he was with his first album, Darius Rucker and the rest of the band. Second album fell on its face, and they had a third album. This is You Is Me from Hootie and the Blowfish. This is actually out now. Oh, God, and it's a remake of the Bill Withers tune. Oh, well.

0: Really?
1: This song's actually a pleasant surprise. It's a remake of Bill Withers' Use Me. The Bill Withers tune being so groovy because Bill Withers' backing band is Booker T and the MGs. He got himself a fine backing band. Bill Withers heard from most recently, at least on the pop charts. Well, it was heard from in 1981 singing backup for Grover Washington Jr. on Just the Two of Us, a song he co-wrote. And then Lovely Day got a remix treatment, and they added synthy drums to it and stuff, released it as a single over in England in 1988. Did okay there. So Lovely Day turned up in a TV commercial as well. And Use Me is just groovy enough, so the song just kicks butt. I'm not supposed to like this, am I? Don't tell anybody that I like this new Hootie and the Blowfish song, or I will lose all credibility in the pop world.
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3: Ricky Nelson. And some original tracks stolen from the studio, wherever it was done. After I wrote this, I was doing promotion on my record, whichever one it was out at the time. I was in Philadelphia, and I was in the promotion man's car, and we were switching stations, and it's the first time I ever heard, I didn't know it was recorded by Rick Nelson. And bingo, there it was. And it's one of those things where when you write a song, even if you don't have anybody in mind, probably just people that you wouldn't have in mind. I never thought in a million years Rick Nelson would ever record this song. But I love the song. I love the way he did it, which is very much, he followed the demo very, very closely. But the thing that really made the record to me was the Burton guitar solo. That was just tremendous. I met Burton about 4 years ago, sitting at the pool. We were pool top in Sydney, Australia. There he is now. Tremendous. Very innovative for the time when he did it. And there he was reading a Wall Street Journal, laying on a lounge chair. I didn't know it was him, and he didn't know it was me. But all of a sudden over the intercom said, telephone call for Mr. James Burton. And I had to wait and see which one got up. And when he got up, I went over and introduced myself, and we had a good long talk.
4: Sure. A lot of the Ricky Nelson songs were successful, not because Ricky was a strong singer or that he was even exposed on TV, but the songs were of quality, such as this one from you, and the musicianship of James Burton, just incredible. Of course, that's why Elvis chose him to play with him years later.
3: Tremendous players all the way around, and I think that Ozzy Nelson had a lot to do with that, making sure that everything was of a quality standard. This still sounds good. Sing it, Rick. So hello, Mary Lou, goodbye, heart. Little guitar lick on the end. Yes, hello, Mary Lou, goodbye, heart. You ready, James? Here it comes. Thank you.
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8: 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It's a record high today, 56 degrees out there. We got some big surprises for you. Hang on, baby.
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2: 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WKYC Power Time. It's going to be a nice day. Hang in out there. Tommy Boyce and Bobby Hart singing for you, baby.
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13: Randy, it's done by Looking Glass, and it's been a long time summertime hit on WFIL. 1022 with Jim O'Brien. The prize patrol is on the street, checking in very shortly.
14: WFIL.
13: And Herb Weiss Quick tells me we've got a winner. Way to go, partner. Motown Magic, Jackson 5, looking through the windows. Jim O'Brien digs that ditty. It's 1028 on WFIL with a nonstop music and some clouds, but a lot of sunshine and 74 degrees. Congratulations, Pat Ryan and Janice Bosky. A couple of prize patrol winners over there in South Jersey. Way to go, group. And as long as we're rock and rolling,
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18: Like, it's weird to whisper in general. Think about it. Unless you're trying to be sexy, you're telling a secret, or being racist, you should not be whispering. It's weird. Like, homeless people know to project. Come on, man. Let me get a dollar. Trying to borrow a dollar. You never see a homeless person just walk up to you. Let me get a dollar. I want to borrow a dollar so bad. Mama say, mama say, mama say. Here's a dollar, sir. I don't know why. I don't know why he did Michael Jackson lyrics. You know what Michael Jackson's saying in that song? He's saying, I'ma say it one more time, I'm not gonna stop. I'ma say it one more time, I'm not gonna stop. That's what he's saying. Someone ruined it for me. I'm ruining it for everybody, all right? I was mad too. I was like, what? But all of y'all for years, mama say, mama stop. Mama say. Those aren't words, bro. No one said that in life. Keep on playing, I'm gonna mock you, sir. That's not a thing. People just believe anything they hear, man. Someone told me it was African. I was like, all right, mama say, mama say. I just went along with it. And I was like, look at me, I'm bilingual. Mama say, mama. I just went along with it. That's not true. People believe anything they hear. And I know that for a fact, because some of y'all believe me just now. And I lied. I made that up, man. I lied. I lie all the time. I'm not even black. Check it out.
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WNDE, Windy 1260, Leo Sayer with Marvelous Mark 721. WNDE, Indianapolis weather, continued cloudy, chance of light snow happening by tomorrow afternoon, a winter storm watch in effect for Tuesday night.

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1: 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And Barry Manilow's Weekend in New England. I spent my weekend in Noblesville. And if Manilow knew what I did, he'd eat his heart out, believe me.

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4: Wednesday weather.
3: Super Mean, Edie Keene, Weather Machine, patent pending. Today's going to be partly cloudy for Friday. We got a slight chance of some afternoon or evening thunder showers. Oh, it ain't raining in a while. About 12 hours. Low tonight going to be around 68. High tomorrow going to be in the 90s. Right now at the Pony Farm, according to my electric temp, electrical type thermometer, I have 76 degrees, 941. Now spread the raspberries. You don't know my thermometer, though. They're on my earphones. Going to go all the way.
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3: Sammy who? What is she doing? What's she doing here? What's the matter with her anyway? It's gallery.
8: There is nothing wrong with your television set. Do not attempt to adjust the picture. We are controlling transmission. If we wish to make it louder, we will bring up the volume. If we wish to make it softer, we will tune it to a whisper. We will control the horizontal. We will control the vertical. We can roll the image. Make it flutter. We can change the focus to a soft blur or sharpen it to crystal clarity. Over this station, we will bring you the awe and mystery of modern science, which reaches from the inner mind to the outer limits.

0: Well, it's going to be a lousy day already. Holy jeez. My pants are stuck in the crack of my behind. Ain't that embarrassing? Holy jeez. I one time had to speak in front of a large group of people. 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Yeah, I broke wind and they shot right out.
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2: 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But now there's Wham Wash, minty and antiseptic gargle that alleviates sock mouth first thing in the morning and all day.
3: Good morning.
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5: The Invaders. A Quinn Martin production. Starring Roy Thinnes as architect David Vincent.
6: The Invaders. Alien beings from a dying planet. Their destination, the Earth. Their purpose, to make it their world. David Vincent has seen them. For him, it began one lost night on a lonely country road looking for a shortcut that he never found. It began with a closed, deserted diner and a man too long without sleep to continue his journey. It began with the landing of a craft from another galaxy. Now, David Vincent knows that the invaders are here, that they have taken human form. Somehow, he must convince a disbelieving world that the nightmare has already begun.
5: The guest stars in tonight's story, John Larch, Carol Rawson, Frank Overton. Tonight's episode, Genesis.
7: Name of the delicatessen closest to your house or apartment?
8: Closest place would be Yamashaba.
7: Pardon me?
8: Yamashaba.
7: Yama?
8: Shaba.
7: Shaba. All right. Carolyn said it's Thrifty's.
9: That's not a delicatessen, that's a restaurant. A delicatessen is a drugstore.

0: Good morning, KQEO. You're on the queue. Who are you?
1: This is Robert Conrad.
0: Hi, Robert. You got a joke for me?
1: Yeah, I sure do.
0: How's Bobo Black's you, by the way? Oh.
1: Yeah.
0: Okay. Stick it in the McCarthy meeting, man.
1: Okay. All right. Did you hear the one about the British freighter that was hauling a cargo of yo-yos?
0: No. What happened to it?
1: Well, it was torpedoed by a German U-boat, and it sank 36 times.
2: Well, holy... Really big.
3: German U-boat sinks it carrying yo-yos, and it sinks 37 times. Carrying yo-yos, for a while I thought it was, you know, full of politicians.
4: Morning, Mal. Morning, Mal.
3: Or Bob McKay, one of the
4: day. Forever let us hold his banner high, high, high, high. KQEO.
3: Well, Robert, son of a gun, congratulations. Sir, we've got a stack of top-selling Albuquerque albums for your really neat McCarthy meter joke. And another one of these dumb things coming up tomorrow morning, 8:16 on the queue.
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Saber Keeper Caper Contest. Hey, IK, you will know that's what we call basic Mac attack. I am Wu, in less than, 10 minutes, your shot at winning the Super Duper Alice Cooper.

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0: partly cloudy today. Cloudy, cooler, and a chance of showers tonight and tomorrow. The high today, 80. The low tonight, 48. Up tomorrow to 70. Right now, 76 degrees at KTLK. KTLK.
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3: This is hour two of this classic countdown, rewinding the best of August 1974.

Beach Baby by the British studio group First Class, the number 13 record of August 1974. That month, after briefly considering Republican National Committee Chairman George Bush, President Ford chose former New York Governor Nelson Rockefeller to be his VP. Rocky was confirmed by Congress in December of 74. The Righteous Brothers in Chicago were just ahead in the countdown. And here are the Commodores in the number 12 slot with the jamming instrumental Machine Gun.

0: The Righteous Brothers, Bill Medley and Bobby Hatfield, and the number 11 record of August 74, Rock and Roll Heaven. Some of the popular movies that month were Harry and Tonto with Art Carney, Richard Dreyfuss in The Apprenticeship of Duddy Kravitz, Bank Shot with George C. Scott, and Death Wish starring Charles Bronson.
1: What do we got?
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1: The guy's name is Thomas Leroy Marston. He had a parole card. We got a radio check on that. He served 42 months for grand larceny. What would you say if I suggested that he tried a heist and got shot for his trouble?
0: And our countdown continues with Chicago in the number 10 slot. 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

Dave Loggins, please come to Boston at number 9 in our August 1974 countdown. Tennis superstars Jimmy Connors and Billie Jean King were on their way to singles championships at the U.S. Open. It was the last year the tournament was played on grass at Forest Hills. Let's get back to the countdown with the number 8 record of August 74, Ricky Don't Lose That Number by Steely Dan.

Annie's Song by John Denver, the number 7 record of August 1974, when the U.S. ambassador to Cyprus, Roger Davies, was shot to death during a protest at the American Embassy in Nicosia. And now here's Rufus with the number 6 countdown record of August 74, Tell Me Something Good.

0: The somber Elton John, Don't Let the Sun Go Down on Me. That's the number 5 record in our salute to August 1974. The TV networks were busy promoting their new fall shows, which included Kolchak the Night Stalker, Chico and the Man, The Rockford Files, and Rhoda.
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2: 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In my lifetime, you must have cooked 10,000 meals for me. 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
0: Now, back to the countdown with Roberta Flack at number 4.

If you went to the store to buy a couple 45s in August 1974, these are the records you were flipping through. That's Paper Lace in the number 3 countdown slot, The Night Chicago Died. The best-selling albums that month included Band on the Run by Paul McCartney and Wings, Elton John's Caribou, 461 Ocean Boulevard by Eric Clapton, Gordon Lightfoot's Sundown, and Fulfilling This First Finale by Stevie Wonder. Now with the number 2 single of August 74, here's Paul

Paul Anka from August 1974. This is Dick Bartley. Let's bring you up to speed with a quick recap. So far in the top 10, we've heard from Chicago, Dave Loggins, Steely Dan, John Denver, Elton John, Roberta Flack, Paper Lace, and Paul Anka. Welcome back to August 1974 and the rockin' number one record in our top 20 countdown of rock, pop, and soul. Here's Eric Clapton.

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0: Angie, it's 20 before 8. Sweet Dick with you at MAQ, Radio 67. It's 35 degrees, and later on this morning, Joel Sebastian at 10 is going to be talking about sex. Some of those phone calls he had yesterday morning. Oh, driving along the tollway, I just was going crazy there.
1: Round around your radios now, we're going to get down and know each other a little bit better. Go play some of those nice things for you here, you understand? Go rock and roll till midnight. Getting in here with the Rolling Stones. Mickey Mick, playing lead mouth, you understand?
2: Right on, man, right on.
1: All right, Herbert, stay with me, New York. Go rock and roll. Along. Oh, you know, I have many, many memory songs. One of the songs I'm going to recall special somethings that happened, you understand? And every time I hear it, I recall the time like I was assaulted by a troop of campfire girls, you understand? That's right. I kept yelling, "Don't stop! Don't stop! Don't stop!" And by the time the mothers got turned on, you understand, I was worn out. Remind me of a girl by the name of Sherry, you think? New York City. Rockin' and roll. Look out, Brooklyn. I know where you're at, babe. Get your band down together.
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1: 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Even so, many of these songs are pretty good. 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
4: Well, Dave the Rave, your record geek, is back on the radio. Yes, they haven't fired me yet. Even though I play a lot of cool records that never hit the top 40, some 45s that never hit the top 100. But I love to give those cool records that second chance on the radio and mix them in with a lot of, you know, cool records that did become very successful. Relics and Rarities, as we broadcast live here in the No Static Attic of 1964, kicking off Relics and Rarities, the Cobras, Stax 45, featuring a very young Rock and Roll Hall of Famer, Steve Cropper.

Sounds like a Stone Smash number 45 to me, and it scored real well on Dick Clark's Rate a Record on American Bandstand. It should have been a big hit record on the Randwood record label. Linda Carr and a tune called I Feel Love Coming On. I Feel a Party Coming On.

They love that record down in Philadelphia. They did. Actually, the 45 came out twice, originally on the Showtime record label. And, of course, it didn't do much. So later on, it was re-released on the Heritage record label. The Showstoppers out of Philadelphia, produced by Jerry Ross. And, yes, it was classic in Philadelphia. Ain't nothing but a house party. Dave the Rave, your record geek with my Relics and Rarity show. And the party is going so strong that we're going to have to bar the door.

0: some rare garage coming out of Lafayette, Louisiana on the Lightning record label. The group called the Roman Togas, a 45 that somebody actually offered me once $1,000 for the record. I turned it down because if I don't have an extra copy of a record, I never sell a 45. The Roman Togas in a tune called Bar the Door.
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2: 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KMTK. Des Moines weather, partly cloudy through tomorrow, low tonight 60, high tomorrow 82. It's 71 in the capital city, where 93 FM rocks.
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7: 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If it takes you 4 years to pay off a mattress, you can't afford a mattress. If it takes you 4 years to pay off a mattress, nothing will help you sleep better. You want to sleep better? Get a career where you can afford a mattress. And how did the entire mattress industry decide from coast to coast the only way we can move this product is get a tattooed meth head out on the sidewalk with a sign and spin that thing around a few times? A mattress is not an impulse buy. You have never been driving home from work and went, I gotta get a mattress on the way. You know what? Every time I see that guy on the sidewalk, you know what I'm thinking? That's the owner's nephew. He told his sister, I'll give him a job, but he's not coming in the store. How about this piece of advertising? You ever drive by a business, there's a big banner hanging out front, it says, under new management. Has that ever worked and brought in a customer? It's always on a mini mart or an old motel. That's where you see that thing. Hey, honey, you know that motel on the old highway where those people got shot and they were making meth? It's under new management. We should check it out. You know what that sign should say? Still a dump.
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1: I'd like to introduce these Rolling Stones to you one at a time. This is the lead vocal right here, Mr. Mick Jagger. Hi, Mick. How are you? And this would be Brian Jones. Is that right? Brian Jones, how are you? And you are?
2: Bill Wyman.
1: Bill Wyman. He plays bass guitar. And your name?
3: I'm Keith Richard.
1: Keith, how are you? Keith Richard. And your name?
3: Charlie.
1: What is it? Charlie what?
3: Watts.
1: Charlie Waltons. Watts. I see.

Rolling Stones, Under the Boardwalk, from 1964, and their second American release, 12x5. That sure sounds good. That's the old Drifter song. Hi there, it's Bart Shore. You found the ZCOM Radio Hour. Glad you're here to hear music you don't get up and down the radio dial on a regular basis. I'm going to play this all-time great Allman Brothers song. This is from the album Eat a Peach. Dickie Betts wrote this about his girlfriend at the time, who later became his wife, Sandy Blue Sky.

0: This Old Cowboy with the Marshall Tucker Band. They were from Spartanburg, South Carolina. We heard Blue Sky from the Allman Brothers Band right before that out of Eat a Peach.
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2: The number one sound of the city. It's from Carpenters. It's called Superstar. Ish. She was only a carpenter's daughter, but she certainly knew a lot about vices. It's Saturday. It's 10 and a half minutes after 11 o'clock in the morning. The Bill Scott Show on the air in your ear till 1. 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Send your bread, $4 or $5 a ticket, and a self-addressed stamped envelope to Memorial Auditorium, 399 Macaulay Avenue, Chattanooga 37402. Or go by the box office of the auditorium and pick them up. Weather. Right, got some for you. Partly cloudy skies and warm with a chance of showers through tomorrow. 80, 62, 83, the high, low, high. Right now, 68 degrees out there. And the air conditioner doesn't work. But that's life. Frank Sinatra.
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2: 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It's 20 and a half minutes after 11 o'clock in the morning for the big 11:50. The one score, the one high school score that we haven't gotten in is that between Chattanooga Valley and Valley Point. So if you go to either one of the schools, either Chattanooga Valley or Valley Point, and you went to the game and you know the score, how about calling me up and telling me what it is so I can pass it along to the three people out there that are in 10 a.m. to 4 p.m. Saturday. Okay, if you're looking for information on the wage price rent freeze, call the Internal Revenue Service at 266-3151.
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8: This is Brother Love. I will be with you tonight, grooving and blowing your mind as usual. We've got an awful lot of mail to acknowledge. A tremendous amount of phone calls. Frank the Freak is with us tonight, manning the phones. Let me tell you about the listening post where they have all of the groovy sounds that Brother Love plays. They specialize in the Brother Love sounds, the underground sound. 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
9: This is really quite lovely, Trumley.
10: Oh, it's really nothing, my pet. Excuse me, we have reservations.
11: Yes, let me see. Oh, yes, what's your name, sir?
10: Lord and Lady Chumley Wellington Van Smyth.
11: Yes. Yes, of course. Very good, sir. 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
10: Wait. 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
10: Yes, okay.
9: Oh, Chumley.
10: What is it, Pudding?
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9: Oh, that's lovely, dear. 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
10: Okay.
9: Oh, here I go again.
10: Oh, my goodness. Are you all right, my little bonbon?
9: Yes, love. 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I suppose that the wind must have changed. 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

0: Ford Motor Company presents the FBI. A Quinn Martin, Warner Brothers production. Starring Ephraim Zimbalist Jr. Also starring Philip Abbott. Stephen Brooks. With guest stars, Telly Savalas. Susan Strasberg. Robert Duvall. Robert Drivis, special guest star, Walter Pidgeon, and Celeste Holm as Flo Clementi. Tonight's episode, The Executioners, Part 1.
1: On my Area 51 line, you're on the air. Hello.
2: Hello, Art.
1: Yes.
2: Hi. I don't have a whole lot of time. A former employee.
1: Former employee.
2: I was let go on a medical discharge about a week ago, and I've kind of been running across the country. What we're thinking of as aliens are they're extra dimensional beings. The disasters that are coming, the government knows about them. And there's a lot of areas in this world that they could begin moving the population to now, Art.
1: But they're not doing anything.
2: They are not. They want the major population centers wiped out so that the few that are left will be more easily controllable.
1: That was it. That's where it cut off. Wow.
3: I make fun of the 20-somethings or phones, but you know what? I'm as bad as they are. They're addictive. It's instant information at the end of your hand. It's hard to leave them alone. But I do miss the black, old-school rotary phones. You know why and what those are good for? 20-somethings, you're missing out on this. The older people remember this. Ending an argument. Yeah. Remember slamming those down? Felt good to slam a phone down. You let some aggression out. You know what? Kiss mine. Bang. Felt good. Can't do that with a smartphone. You'll kiss my beep, click. You tear your pants pocket out doing that. Now, those old phones, there was a bell in there. You slammed it hard enough, you could ring it. Look, I see some people nodding there, remember? You know what? Kiss mine. Tell you something else. People used to call us. We didn't know who it was. Remember, the phone would ring, you would run to answer it. You pull your hamstring getting to the phone. Now you hear that thing ring, you go, whatever. And do you know why you would run? Listen to this. Do you know why you would run to the phone? Listen to this. Because if you didn't get there, there were no answering machines. Look at you looking at me like, no way. And then you didn't know. You did not know. You'd stand like, who was that? And then, listen to this. You had to call all your friends, listen to this, on numbers that you stored in your head. All the old people in here, they know the number of the house they grew up in. Am I right? Yeah. Now do you know your spouse's number? No. Phones are smart. We're not. Some kids are having trouble telling time now. They never see the face of a clock. They don't know how to tell time. Think about the crummy fighter pilots they're going to make. Enemy aircraft, 2 o'clock. That's in an hour.
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hour number two of Let the Good Times Roll. My name is Mark Nielsen. The show now heard on 11 stations around the world, 3 here in the States, 6 in New Zealand, including Oaks on Air in Cambridge, New Zealand. Hello, Cambridge. 88.3 FM, where the show is heard on Sunday afternoons at 3 o'clock and Wednesday afternoons at 5 o'clock. We're also heard on one station in the UK and one station in Australia. So welcome in around the world, wherever you're listening from, as we turn to our second hour theme hour, which this week is brothers. Songs with brother in the title of the song, or songs where brothers is included as the name of the band. So let's start off with a set of songs about a brother. Carole King from 71, Brother, Brother.

couple of my all-time favorite songs right there. The Hollies, He Ain't Heavy, He's My Brother. Top 10 in our four favorite countries in 1970. I always liked that song, but these days, that song reminds me of my friend Russ. I met Russ in college. He was best man at my wedding. And he used to say to people, back when we were in college, about me, he'd say, "He ain't heavy, he's my brother." I was a little skinnier back then. So when I hear that song these days, I always smile and think about Russ. Just a great guy. A great fifth grade teacher. His students loved him. And I did too. Russ passed away in 2002 from cancer at just 41 years old. So I play that one for my friend and for my brother, Russ. Sure miss that guy. And Rare Earth before that with another favorite tune. Hey, Big Brother. A nice rocker featuring the Hammond organ from 71, where it was top 20 here. Let's do a set of songs by brothers. That is where brother is included in the name of the band. Starting off with the Doobie Brothers. This one starts off side two of

Well, the brothers Righteous, Everly, and Doobies in that set. And that was Unchained Melody by the Righteous Brothers, 1965. Top five here in the States and in New Zealand, too. Such a beautiful song. It got a big boost in 1990, where it was used so effectively in the movie Ghost. And as a result of being in that movie, it was number one in Australia. And in New Zealand and the UK, too, in 1990. They saw the movie, too. Top 20 here in the States in 1990. Everly Brothers in the middle there with Kathy's Clown. Number one song in 1960. Recorded in just one take. The brothers sharing a microphone and getting that distinctive drum sound by recording the drums with a tape loop and then playing the drums along to the playback. Now playing songs about brothers or songs by brothers in our second hour theme hour this week. Here on Let the Good Times Roll, my name is Mark Nielsen, and the name of this band is the Allman Brothers. Here's Blue Sky from Eat a Peach.

Sound of 72. Cornelius Brothers and Sister Rose. They've got brothers and a sister in their name. Too late to turn back now. Top 5 in 72 and the Isley Brothers with Twist and Shout. Before that, from 62, not the original. That was done by the Top Notes, produced by Phil Spector the year before, but that version failed to chart. It was more Latin-flavored. So the Isley Brothers came up with a new arrangement to put more soul into that song. And all that soul made Twist and Shout the first top 20 hit for the Isley Brothers, and it was the Allman Brothers at the start. Sitting here listening to the great guitar work on that one. Dwayne Allman and Dickie Betts trading off on the guitar solo. It would be Dwayne Allman's final recorded performance with the group. That's Blue Sky from 72. Well, this one written by Burt Bacharach and Hal David. It's the Walker Brothers, number one in the UK, top 20 stateside in 65. Make it easy on your...

A nice groove right there from the Brothers Johnson. They're from L.A. They had a string of hits in the 70s with songs like Strawberry Letter 23, Stomp, Get the Funk Out of My Face. And that one, their debut, I'll Be Good to You, top five stateside in 76. And Big Brother and the Holding Company before that, the San Francisco band that featured Janis Joplin on lead vocals before Janis went solo. Call on Me, an album track from their 1967 self-titled debut album, is what we heard. Well, playing songs in our second hour theme hour this week about brothers. Brother is either included in the title of the song or included in the name of the band. Remember the Hudson Brothers? They were on our TV in the 70s. They were also on our radios. They started off with a TV variety show, a summer replacement for the Sonny and Cher Comedy Hour in 1974. And their popularity led to a Saturday morning half-hour sketch comedy show on CBS called the Hudson Brothers Razzle Dazzle Show. That was on during 74 and 75. So during that time, they also had some hit singles that they recorded with producer Bernie Taupin. This one, one of their most successful singles, So You Are a Star. It was top 30 in 74. So.